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6: Two of baseball's best square off in Atlanta.
7: 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And a fly ball deep down the left field line. In pursuit, Hernandez to the corner. Up with a glove, makes the catch, and dropped it. He dropped the ball. Both runs will score. Braves take the lead.
6: Anything you can do, I can do too.
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7: 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That ball is gone. A mammoth three-run home run for Kyle Schwarber, number 40 on the season.
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10: 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Time of that time of year where we go back to school. If they let you. That's straight ahead. Baseball. Well, they're not really in the playoff picture, but they certainly got us to notice them on Wednesday. Reds, Giants, San Francisco with three in the bottom of the eighth inning, and they would take a 9-3 lead to the ninth. But they played the ninth, and in the top for Cincinnati.
11: The 1-0, and Suarez swings. There's a high drive, deep left field. Back goes Hill at the track, at the wall. It is gone. Eugenio Suarez launches a grand slam out of here to left, and the Reds all of a sudden are right back in it within one.
12: Oh, baby.
11: Here's the 0-2 to Stevenson. Swing and a line drive over short, base hit. This will score McClain, and the Reds have come all the way back. They have scored seven times in the ninth and have taken a 10-9 lead. Swing and a miss. He struck him out. Got him with a split down and in, and that's it. The Reds somehow get off the mat. They rally in the ninth inning and beat the Giants 10-9.
10: A seven-run ninth inning for the Reds, 700 WLW. Cincinnati's first win when trailing by six or more entering the ninth inning since 1958. That was against the Cubs. It's their third win in franchise history when trailing by six or more entering the ninth. The Reds scoring seven in that ninth inning. They get the win over the Giants, who suffered their first loss in franchise history when leading by at least six going to the ninth inning. Speaking of dramatic wins, we had one in Atlanta.

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0: homer season since 2022. That's the most in Major League Baseball.
1: You know, I think that it's a, obviously it's a good thing because that means you're, you know, hopefully producing runs for your team. And, you know, it's like you said, it's not more about going out there and trying to achieve and or retain a certain number. I think it's just more trying to stack as many at-bats as you can to keep trying to help the team win. And today was a great day overall for us where we go out, hop out early, and Zeus was just able to keep those guys down and Open was able to shut it out. So it was a great overall day, and get into this off day and hit the reset button and get right back to it.
0: Phillies get the 6-0 win, Schwarber's fourth career 40-homer season, all with the Phillies. Ties Ryan Howard for the most in Phillies history. Blue Jays, a 3-0 shutout of the Royals, who have their season-long 9-game win streak come to an end. First time they've been shut out since August 15th at the Angels. Had been their last loss prior to the 9-game win streak. Blue Jays get back in the win column after back-to-back losses. They are 3 games behind the Guardians for the final AL wildcard spot. Speaking of shutouts, Marlins pulling away from the Red Sox.
2: Yeah, 1-0 pitch. Casey with a bouncer over to first, and Sogard can't grab that. That'll be error number 4. Otto comes in to score. Casey hustling out of the box, takes 2. It's 3-0 Marlins, and in the bottom of the 8th, that feels humongous.
0: 104.3 WQAM Marlins, a 4-0 win over the Red Sox, who have their 5-game win streak come to an end. First time they've been shut out since July 25th against Toronto. Marlins' 13th shutout win this season. They are 4 games behind the Padres in the wild card chase. Rays also with a shutout.
3: I don't know if the Rays will be a little gun-shy to send Simpson. Swing and a line drive by DeLuca down the left field line all the way to the corner. Simpson to third base, being waved home by Brady Williams. McGonigal holds on to the relay. It's an RBI double for DeLuca. The Rays score first. It is 1-0.
0: They go on to a 3-0 win over the Tigers. 620 WDAE. Rays with their 3rd win in their last 4 games. Going from the pros back to college, is it really a big deal? That's next at ESPN Radio.
4: 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Ellie De La Cruz and the Cincinnati Reds are at Wrigley to face MVP candidate PCA and the Chicago Cubs.
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0: in the air, out into right. It's way back there. It is gone. He's tied the club record. He has homered in five straight games. Tristan Peters makes it 6-2.
1: Number two.
2: Orioles outlast the Cardinals. Pete Alonso continuing to close in on 300. WBAL.
3: The pitch. Alonso drives this to right field. Walker's back. He's at the wall. And that is gone. The amazing Alonso does it again. 7-0 Baltimore. My goodness. Pete Alonso. That is number 32. And for the polar bear, it's number 296.
1: Number one.
2: In Atlanta, Braves, Dodgers came down to the final at bat. 680 the fan.
4: Kim awaits the 3-2. Here it comes. There it goes. Line drive. Base it into left. Here comes Thomas. He comes to the plate. The Braves win. Ha-Sung Kim mobbed out there on the bags. The man without a base hit since June steps into the batter's box as himself, steps out as Superman. And it's a 6-5 winner for the Braves. Unbelievable.
2: Atlanta getting the win in the bottom of the ninth. The NFL turns out the lights. That's next. SportsCenter all night. It's ESPN Radio.
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0: Big win, Schwarber's fourth career 40-homer season, all with the Phillies. Ties Ryan Howard for the most in Phillies history. Blue Jays, a 3-0 shutout of the Royals, who have their season-long 9-game win streak come to an end. First time they've been shut out since August 15th at the Angels. Had been their last loss prior to the 9-game win streak. Blue Jays get back in the win column after back-to-back losses. They are 3 games behind the Guardians for the final AL wildcard spot. Speaking of shutouts, Marlins pulling away from the Red Sox.
1: 1-0 pitch. Casey with the bouncer over to first, and Sogard can't grab that. That'll be error number 4. Otto comes in to score. Casey hustling out of the box, takes 2. It's 3-0 Marlins, and in the bottom of the 8th, that feels humongous.
0: 104.3 WQAM Marlins, a 4-0 win over the Red Sox, who have their 5-game win streak come to an end. First time they've been shut out since July 25th against Toronto. Marlins' 13th shutout win this season. They are 4 games behind the Padres in the wild card chase. Rays also with a shutout.
2: I don't know if the Rays will be a little gun-shy to send Simpson. Swing and a line drive by DeLuca down the left field line all the way to the corner. Simpson to third base, being waved home by Brady Williams. McGonigal holds on to the relay. It's an RBI double for DeLuca. The Rays score first. It is 1-0.
0: They go on to a 3-0 win over the Tigers. 620 WDAE. Rays with their 3rd win in their last 4 games. Going from the pros back to college, is it really a big deal? That's next at ESPN Radio.
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0: I think for the first month of the season, it's all Tua, and it's Tua's job to lose.
1: And how about the notion that the Falcons quarterback perhaps is currently not on the Atlanta roster? 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
2: So is there a chance that a team could be persuaded by the Falcons to maybe trade a quarterback that they may have on their roster? Now, it wouldn't be the short-term solution because you're not going to just go trade for a quarterback on another roster and then start him on week one.
3: That's not realistic.
2: Right. But is there any chance that there could be a quarterback on a roster that may not be that starting quarterback for a certain team that Atlanta says, you know what? He's better than that guy, and he's better than that guy. With Penix, I feel bad. The current staff don't have any ties to Penix. And then they brought in Tua on a one-year flyer that they're basically paying him pennies, right? Because Miami's flipping the bill on him. So I feel like that there's a world where they're looking right now, not through the waiver wire, but they're looking through the current rosters. Well, what do you think about that quarterback? Yeah. Well, he's second on the depth chart there. What if he's first here? Because I just don't see either one of those guys at this stage of the game, one, being healthy enough to have long-term success there or even being good enough.
1: Tua Tagovailoa will see the Dolphins again. Falcons-Dolphins meeting in Miami Friday for their preseason finale. Speaking of players who could be moved potentially, what about Joey Porter with the Steelers? He's been dealing with a back issue since the start of training camp. Present for Steelers practices, but has not taken the field. ESPN Steelers reporter Brooke Pryor.
4: We asked Mike McCarthy 2 days ago if Joey would remain on PUP for the foreseeable future, and he said, well, it's a business situation. That's what he's dealing with. Now, PUP means physically unable to perform, so I followed up and I said, is he still injured? And Mike McCarthy said, well, yeah, he's still on PUP. But we know that at the heart of this is a contract situation, right? And I've been told that there hasn't been any meaningful progress between the two sides. A date that I would keep in mind, though, is Sunday, August 30th, this upcoming Sunday, that's roster cut down day. Mm-hmm. At that point, if he remains on PUP, then he has to miss the first 4 weeks of the season. So that suggests that something is going to happen in the next couple of days to force things to go one way or the other. Now, I asked veteran inside linebacker Landon Roberts if this was a distraction to the team, right, to have Joey dealing with this sitting out. And he said, no, Joey's a good guy. He is always about his business. And we know that when it's time to ramp up, Joey will be out there.
5: Meanwhile, let's talk about the Steelers offense because they've got four quarterbacks right here, right now on the roster. What's the plan, though, in this third and final preseason game?
4: Yeah, Mike McCarthy is keeping it under wraps exactly how he's going to divide the playing time, but he said the focus is going to be on those two young guys, those two being Drew Aller and Will Howard, and I would not be surprised to see Drew Aller start this game and then Will Howard come in. That was flip-flopped in the second preseason game. And look, they have a big decision to make because Mike McCarthy has never had four quarterbacks on the 53-man roster for week one. And we asked Mike McCarthy, look, is this going to hinder any of the quarterback development if you have four? Because that's a lot of snaps to go around. And he said, well, no, because there are no time constraints in the regular season. He said, I can keep them before practice. I can keep them after practice. They can really ramp up the QB school component there. He said, heck, I'd like to have six quarterbacks if I could. So don't be surprised if on Sunday, August 30th, if there are four quarterbacks on the roster for the Pittsburgh Steelers.
1: It'll all come after this week's preseason finale, Steelers-Bills in the finale. Coming up later today, SportsCenter All Night, ESPN Radio. Back to baseball, Brewers and Mets.
6: 1-2 pitch. Drilled into right. This is deep, way up, way back. Ben's watching it sail goodbye on a bomb by Bryce Terang. A three-run blast and a huge one for the Brewers to break this game open in the fourth inning. There's the Bryce Terang power swing. It is 7-0 Milwaukee.
1: His 19th homer of the season, drives in three, snapped a 19-game homerless drought with his 19th homer of the season. Had been his longest drought of the year. 620 WTMJ. Brewers an 8-1 win over the Mets. Brewers' 82nd win of the season guarantees them a sixth consecutive winning season, tying the franchise record set in the late 70s and early 80s. Guardians keep winning.
7: Swung on and popped him up. First base side. Son of Factor coming on now. The second baseman. And Bassana makes the catch with a snow cone in the webbing. He somehow got it done, man. Bailing out Lowe, who was battling the Sun. Chris Jimenez, perhaps a typical end of what you'd expect to a wild road trip for the Guardians that finishes 6-0.
1: Seventh straight win overall, tying a season high. WTAM Guardians trailed 3-1 in the eighth and 3-2 in the ninth. Third win this season when trailing entering the ninth inning for the Angels, their 82nd loss, clinching their 11th straight losing season. As for the Twins,
8: here's Alika, and he hits a fly ball, well hit to left center. Keyshaw back deep in the alley at the track, reaching up. He can't get it. It's off the wall. It's in play. Two-run score. Williams around second, streaking to third with a triple, and the A's take the lead. 5-4 Athletics.
1: Talk 650 KSTE. A's a 7-4 win over the Twins, who with the loss and Cleveland's win fall four games behind the Guardians for the final wild card spot in the American League. Battling more than just a golf course. That's next. SportsCenter All Night continues. It's ESPN Radio.
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1: Kim awaits the 3-2. Here it comes. There it goes. Line drive. Base it in the left. Here comes Thomas. He comes to the plate. The Braves win. Ha-Sung Kim mobbed out there on the bags. The man without a base hit since June steps into the batter's box as himself, steps out as Superman, and it's a 6-5 winner for the Braves. Unbelievable.
0: Atlanta getting the win in the bottom of the ninth. The NFL turns out the lights. That's next. 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It's ESPN Radio.
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14: Two of baseball's best square off in Atlanta.
1: 3-2 pitch. A fly ball deep down the left field line. In pursuit, Hernandez to the corner. Up with a glove, makes the catch, and dropped it. He dropped the ball. Both runs will score. Braves take the lead.
14: Anything you can do, I can do too.
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14: The NFL says, see you later to the Pro Bowl.
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0: well. And now everyone's paying attention. And now that's what every single one of these conferences are saying. Now it's time to pass this Protect College Sports Act.
1: Mm-hmm.
0: So what if, and this is a big, it might be a big jump, and I'm a conspiracy theory guy, right? But what if this was the NCAA knew exactly this was how this thing was going to play out, and it might strengthen the case for Congress to finally act?
1: First step, at least at the college level, will be court action next week. Speaking of going to court, she wants to stay with her team on the court. That's next. SportsCenter All Night continues. It's ESPN Radio.
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1: In LA, saying it's in the best interest of the family to retain an interest sufficient to maintain control and to benefit from the continuously skyrocketing value. She is also seeking to remove her siblings, two of them as co-trustees of the family trust, saying that they breached their fiduciary duty, and said the Lakers minority owners have joined her in the decision to retain a stake in the franchise. The filing says that Joey Buss signed his vote to sell the family shares in the Lakers a day before the report came out that the team was being sold and that they had an agreement to sell. And thus, that tag-along rights that are part of the trust are not yet applicable. Free agent Jonathan Kuminga, 2-year, $12.5 million deal with the Timberwolves, includes a player option on the second season. Speaking of seasons, will LIV have one? LIV Golf scaling back. The 2026 season came to an abrupt end last weekend. Future uncertain, of course. And now LIV Golf informing its employees Wednesday it is scaling back operations and terminating a significant number of positions in order to, in their words, make LIV 2.0 a reality. It's expected a majority of the workforce will be affected. This week in Atlanta, meanwhile, $40 million up for grabs, $10 million going to the winner of the Tour Championship. Scottie Scheffler says he feels better having battled hand, foot, and mouth disease.
2: Paid into the Tour Championship here. How you feeling?
3: Yeah, doing good. Yeah, feeling back to normal. Got my energy back. Hands are normal. Everything's good. Throat's back to normal so I can eat and drink like a normal guy again. And yeah, it's just one of those deals. You know, unfortunate, but you know, that's part of traveling and life on the road.
4: What else did Scottie tell you ahead of tomorrow's first round?
5: That overall this season, he's proudest of his consistent intensity. He said it's really hard to maintain that intensity over the entirety of a PGA Tour season, and he feels like he's done a really good job at that this year. But we spend more time talking about the future than we did the present. Specifically, that Tour CEO Brian Rolapp here on Tuesday announced that the Tour Championship starting in 2028 will actually be 2 weeks, and it will be match play. And Scheffler told me that the fans have been clamoring for a different format to this tournament, and he feels like it'll be a really interesting way to finish the year.
1: This year, we'll finish with a champion at East Lake. They'll tee it up in the morning in Atlanta. SportsCenter all night, ESPN Radio. Back to baseball. Shutouts on Wednesday. Shutouts and a milestone.
6: 2-2 pitch. Swung on. Hit deep. Right field on its way. That ball is gone. A mammoth 3-run home run for Kyle Schwarber. Number 40 on the season. He leads the major leagues, and he has put the Phillies up 6-0 here in the second inning.
1: Phillies up 6-0 there, and they go on to a 6-0 win over the Mariners. Their 16th shutout this season, most in baseball, their most in the season since 2011. Kyle Schwarber, 2-for-5, with that 40th homer of the season. Fourth 40-homer season since 2022. That's the most in Major League Baseball.
7: You know, I think that it's obviously it's a good thing because that means you're, you know, producing runs for your team. And, you know, it's like you said, it's not more about going out there and trying to achieve or retain a certain number. I think it's just more trying to stack as many at-bats as you can to keep trying to help the team win. And today was a great day overall for us where we go out, pop out early, and Zeus was just able to keep those guys down and the bullpen was able to shut it out. So it was a great overall day, and get into this off day and hit the reset button and get right back to it.
1: Phillies get the 6-0 win, Schwarber's fourth career 40-homer season, all with the Phillies. Ties Ryan Howard for the most in Phillies history. Blue Jays a 3-0 shutout of the Royals, who have their season-long 9-game win streak come to an end. First time they've been shut out since August 15th at the Angels. Had been their last loss prior to the 9-game win streak. Blue Jays get back in the win column after back-to-back losses. They are 3 games behind the Guardians for the final AL wildcard spot. Speaking of shutouts, Marlins pulling away from the Red Sox.
6: Yeah, 1-0 pitch. Casey with the bouncer over to first, and Sogard can't grab that. That'll be error number 4. Otto comes in to score. Casey hustling out of the box, takes 2.
8: It's 3-0 Marlins, and in the bottom of the eighth, that feels humongous.
1: 104.3 WQAM Marlins, a 4-0 win over the Red Sox, who have their 5-game win streak come to an end. First time they've been shut out since July 25th against Toronto. Marlins' 13th shutout win this season. They are 4 games behind the Padres in the wild card chase. Rays also with a shutout.
9: I don't know if the Rays will be a little gun-shy to send Simpson. Swing and a line drive by DeLuca down the left field line all the way to the corner. Simpson to third base, being waved home by Brady Williams. McGonagall holds on to the relay. It's an RBI double for DeLuca. The Rays score first. It is 1-0.
1: They go on to a 3-0 win over the Tigers. 620 WDAE Rays with their third win in their last 4 games. Going from the pros back to college isn't really a big deal. That's next at ESPN Radio.
10: 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Ellie De La Cruz and the Cincinnati Reds are at Wrigley to face MVP candidate PCA and the Chicago Cubs.
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0: Talk 650 KSTE. A's a 7-4 win over the Twins, who with the loss and Cleveland's win fall four games behind the Guardians for the final wild card spot in the American League. Battling more than just a golf course. That's next. SportsCenter All Night continues. It's ESPN Radio.
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3: Still ahead, Daniel Woods on sports right now in our backgrounder. West Virginia going to get more than $100 million in settlement with the parent company of Facebook and Instagram. State Attorney General J.B. McCuskey announced the settlement on Wednesday.
4: West Virginia's share of this settlement is going to be upwards of $114 million, which is an astronomical amount of money for our legislature to be able to distribute and to spend in the furtherance of ensuring that our children's mental health and their futures are bright. More important than the money, I think, is probably the injunctive relief. And so what we have settled here today and what Meta has agreed to do is not just pay us $114 million, but to also make their platform better, more usable, and importantly, safer for children. There's going to be caps on how long children can use the platform during the day. There's going to be times where the platform is unavailable to children of certain ages, meaning they can't use them during school. There's going to be mandatory breaks if a child is using the platform for longer than an hour, meaning that they have to stop and go do something else so that they can get out of this cycle of doom scrolling. There's going to be robust age verification to ensure that parents know that their children are not interacting with children or with adults who are posing as children online, predators, et cetera, who use these platforms to prey on their children, something that we talked a lot about in our Roblox settlement. It is going to have safer, age-appropriate places for children to go, meaning that you will be able to turn off the algorithm so that children will only see what it is in a reverse basis all of their actual friends are doing, just like Facebook used to be. I don't know how many people watching this had Facebook when it first came out, but it was essentially just you were just interacting with the people that you had connected with on the platform. And the hope here is that the extreme mental anguish, the suicide rates that are coming from these platforms, and the general overall usage of these platforms will decrease, and we will start to see our kids outside riding their bikes, interacting with each other in person, and doing all of the things that we all did as children a little bit more often, because we know that playing outside is a lot better than scrolling on Facebook, not just for your mental health, but for your physical health as well. So we are really, really excited about what we've done here with Facebook. We think this is a landmark settlement.
3: State Attorney General J.B. McCuskey. Now to the sports desk. Daniel Woods is in. Daniel, high school football season has arrived.
5: That's right, Chris. The high school football season opens tonight with the WVSSAC Kickoff Classic. Pitt and Clay Battelle against Cameron. Clay Battelle head coach Aaron Lapoe is excited for the opportunity to shine a light on his community.
6: There's a big buzz and there's a lot of excitement. And being in the western end of Montgomery County, we get the benefit of being in a county that has a top school system in the state and being close to Morgantown. But then we also get the benefits of having some land and living the country life and peaceful life. You go back in time a little bit and it's almost like you're watching an old movie of what Friday Night Lights are like.
5: Cameron coach Tim Brown is ready for another game in what's turned into a competitive series between the two schools.
7: Recent history's been good. Even back when I played, it was always a tough game. Ever since I can remember, Cameron, if you went back through, you'd probably find that they're 500 for the last 50 years. So it is a good rivalry, good people. We're over there a lot with track and whatnot, so I know a lot of those guys, and they're the salt of the earth type of people just like this community.
5: Clay Battelle and Cameron kick off the season tonight on Metro News Television. The season opening slate tonight also includes Martinsburg versus Hedgesville, South Charleston against Nitro, North Marion versus East Fairmont, Weir against Oak Glen, Tug Valley versus Mingo Central, and Mann versus Logan. Follow along with all of the action at WVMetroNews.com. College football kicks off tonight in West Virginia as well, with four Mountain East Conference programs taking the field. The University of Charleston hosts 7th-ranked Grand Valley State, while West Liberty debuts at home under first-year head coach Chad Salisbury against Walsh. Two MEC programs hit the road to play Division I opponents tonight. Concord travels to Davidson, and Glenville State faces Elon. The 7th-ranked West Virginia women's soccer team's success continues with two Mountaineers named Big 12 Players of the Week. Senior Olivia Scherzer is the Big 12 Defensive Player of the Week after scoring the tying goal in WVU's win against Penn State. Junior Sophia Nickel is the Big 12 Offensive Player of the Week. She scored in every game so far for the Mountaineers. Morning news time is 6:21.
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8: Good morning. With your news update, I'm Marcia Cavalli. The parent company of Facebook and Instagram will pay billions of dollars and change safeguards on their platforms to better protect children. Here's West Virginia Attorney General J.B. McCuskey.
4: There's going to be caps on how long children can use the platform during the day. There's going to be times where the platform is unavailable to children of certain ages. There's going to be robust age verification to ensure that parents know that their children are not interacting with adults who are posing as children online, predators, et cetera, who use these platforms to prey on our children, something that we talked a lot about in our Roblox settlement.
8: 6th District Representative April McLean Delaney says the Meta settlement is a major win and it sets a precedent. Virginia will receive at least $353 million as part of the multi-state settlement with Meta. In Pennsylvania, the Commonwealth is expected to receive between $519 and $729 million as part of that settlement. A Hagerstown man is among three that have been recently sentenced to federal prison for decades for a meth trafficking ring. 43-year-old Dustin Thomas Sox has been sentenced to 150 months in prison. Sox, also known as Dutch, was convicted following a long-term drug trafficking investigation that spanned from Washington County, Maryland to Berkeley County, West Virginia. Sox reportedly coordinated drug deals across state lines and repeatedly met for sales at locations in Hagerstown. Part of South Potomac Street in Hagerstown will be closed from 9 to 3 today and tomorrow as crews from the Department of Public Works patch a hole from previous repair work. A man convicted in a random violent attack on a woman in Bolivar has been sentenced. The Jefferson County Prosecuting Attorney's Office announced Tuesday Isaiah Osmar Chinchilla Guerra was sentenced to an indeterminate term of not less than 37 years or more than 160 years for 14 felony convictions from his jury trial in June. He would be eligible for parole after 15 years because he was 16 at the time he committed the offenses in 2024.
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9: Good morning from the MTA. Mark Brunswick Line trains 872 and 874 are running on schedule this morning. Train 878 is the last train out of Martinsburg at 625, expected into Duffield's at 642, Harper's Ferry 653, Brunswick 707, Point of Rock 717. Train 878 is scheduled to get to Washington at 8:32. For the MTA Transit Team, I'm Amy Friedman with your Mark Rail Transit Update.
10: 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On 81 between Winchester, Martinsburg, Hagerstown, Greencastle, Chambersburg, there are no accidents. 70, you're fine. Hancock, Hagerstown, South Mountain to Frederick, merging onto southbound 270. You're going to be heavy at the Monocacy, Urbana to Hyattstown, then the rest of the right of the lane divide. It's fine. 15 getting into Luckett's, traffic's jammed, then you're fine to Leesburg, Route 9. Traffic is going to slow at the West Virginia-Virginia line to Cider Mill Road, heavy into Hillsboro. Traffic slows Percival Road to the Berlin Turnpike, and then Route 7 out of Berryville to Leesburg. Traffic is going to be just fine. I don't see any accidents for you. I'm Allie Oakley with traffic.
1: Here's your AccuWeather forecast on WEPM and WCST, the Panhandle News Network.
11: Here is your Panhandle News Network forecast. Today will be humid with a mix of clouds and sunshine. There may be a shower in some areas this morning, followed by a few intense thunderstorms in the afternoon. These storms could bring heavy rainfall, leading to possible flooding and strong wind gusts. The temperature will reach a high of 87 degrees. With your Panhandle News Network forecast, I'm meteorologist Joe Lundberg.
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0: back and defensive back for the Falcons. Coach Whiteman talks about the versatility of the young man.
1: He brings a lot to the table, just his speed alone. And I, you know, always say speed kills, and it really does. And he's a hard-nosed kid. He's aggressive. He's very physical. He loves contact. He helps us in all three phases of the game, and I have no doubt he's going to be big for us this year.
0: The Falcons will open the 2026 season at home tomorrow night as they welcome the Yellow Jackets of Moorfield. Tomorrow night's game will mark the 37th meeting between the two schools, and Frankfort holds an impressive 29-7 record. The game will be played at Frankfort Stadium in Short Gap. Kick is set for 7.
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4: Here is your Panhandle News Network forecast. Today will be humid with a mix of clouds and sunshine. There may be a shower in some areas this morning, followed by a few intense thunderstorms in the afternoon. These storms could bring heavy rainfall, leading to possible flooding and strong wind gusts. The temperature will reach a high of 87 degrees. With your Panhandle News Network forecast, I'm meteorologist Joe Lundberg.
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9: 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On 81, between Winchester, Martinsburg, and Hagerstown, there are no accidents. Traffic is okay on 70 between Hancock, Hagerstown, and Frederick, merging onto southbound 270. Heavy getting across the Monocacy off and on through Hyattstown. And 15 Point of Rocks, Luckett's to Leesburg. I like your ride. Route 9, traffic slows at the West Virginia-Virginia line to Hillsboro. Traffic slows when you get to Percival Road to the Berlin Turnpike as well as Hamilton Station. On Route 7, traffic is fine out of Winchester, Berryville to Leesburg. I'm Allie Oakley with traffic.
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0: On Metro News, the voice of West Virginia, this is Outdoors Today with Chris Lawrence, dedicated to more than a quarter million hunters and anglers across the Mountain State. 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
2: 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What started as a single limestone mine near Morgantown, West Virginia, has grown into the state's largest producer of limestone aggregates. 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
3: 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This summer's weather's been soggy, to say the least.
4: I would say probably in the last 10 to 15 days here in the western coal fields of Fayette County and surrounding areas, we've probably got more rain in the last 10, 12, 15 days than we have in the entire months of April and May.
3: Larry Nybert, who owns the West Virginia Experience Fishing Guide Service, and he shared the story on this past weekend's West Virginia Outdoors about the weekend the heavens opened in Fayette County, and he had boats on the water.
4: We got between 4 and 7 inches of rain, depending on where you was at in our area, and I had boats out there, and had 5 boats, had some corporate guys out of Virginia that come with me every year. They was fishing great, and all of a sudden the guides called me and say, hey, we need to get out. The clouds are bursting down here. And by the time the guides had got to the vehicles 6 hours later, they were staged normally in a dry spot. The water was 18 inches up on the wheels of the shuttle vehicles. At that particular time, we was on the Glade Creek section, and as a lot of your listeners know, the Glade Creek was shut down for a little while, but I'm pretty certain it's opened back up. But we got out of there a mere probably 2 to 3 hours before that road slipped and we had a mudslide.
3: One thing about it, though, it's turned on the fishing. That story tomorrow. I'm Chris Lawrence with Outdoors Today on Metro News, the voice of West Virginia. 6:39 on the morning news. Time to go to the sports desk again and Daniel Woods. Daniel, good morning.
5: Good morning, Chris. The high school football season kicks off literally in a matter of hours with the WVSSAC kickoff classic between Clay Battelle and Cameron leading the opening night slate. After reaching the Class A championship game last season, Clay Battelle head coach Aaron LePoe is excited to have his top skill position players back.
6: That's a lot of production from previous years, so you know that those guys, you don't have question marks there. You know how good they are, and so there's confidence there with that for sure. And so there's a couple other guys, too.
5: Cameron coach Tim Brown says he has his team ready to get things kicked off.
7: We knew with plenty of time to get ready, so that helped, you know, everybody getting on the same page early so that we could prepare for this. But, you know, as a head coach, you never think you quite have enough time to get ready for anything.
5: Clay Battelle and Cameron get it started tonight on Metro News Television. The opening slate tonight also includes Martinsburg against Hedgesville, South Charleston taking on Nitro, North Marion versus East Fairmont, Weir against Oak Glen, Tug Valley versus Mingo Central, and Mann against Logan. Follow along with all of the action and scores at WVMetroNews.com. The West Virginia football team has a lot of newcomers this season, both on the field and on the sideline. New linebackers coach Andrew Warwick is working with a deep group and says he's excited to keep developing second-year standout Cam Torber.
8: His athletic ability, and he's very conscientious, very smart, quiet. He picks it up really well, and I'm excited. I'm very lucky to coach him. As he keeps taking reps, he'll keep getting better.
5: On offense, fullback Caden Luke may be new, but he knows all about WVU's history at his position. The Arizona transfer says Owen Schmidt is a big inspiration for how he plays.
9: I watch a bunch of his stuff. The dude played hard, and he played well. He got after it, and I guess I try and imitate kind of the way he plays the game.
5: WVU opens next Saturday against Coastal Carolina. The Mountaineer baseball team's schedule is starting to take shape. 4 neutral site non-conference games announced on Wednesday. The Mountaineers will play in Orlando, Florida from February 26th through the 28th. at the Orlando Baseball Classic with games against Indiana State, St. John's, and Michigan. That five-team event also includes Pitt and UCF. The Hagerstown Flying Boxcars also announced WVU will return to Meredith Park in Hagerstown after beating Penn State last season. The Mountaineers will face off with Virginia on May 12th. Morning news time is 6:42.
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10: Good morning. With your news update, I'm Marcia Cavalli. We're learning more about the upcoming appointment of Berkeley County Prosecutor Joe Kinzer to the 27th Judicial Circuit. Kinzer was guest on Wednesday's Panhandle Live.
11: This was, without a doubt, the hardest decision I've ever had to make. One of the reasons why it was so hard for me was because of how much I love what I do and what we have at the Berkeley County Prosecutor's Office and what I've been able to do in the time that I've been there as the elected. I think we had a great office. I'm really proud of what we've done in the time I've been there and moved forward, but I would not have considered this if I wasn't comfortable and confident in the abilities of those in my office below me.
10: Kinzer says he will be on the ballot for that post in November.
11: That's the other part of this. This has been, you know, I'm so honored to receive the appointment and I'm excited about it and looking forward to this new chapter. But, you know, that's certainly in the back of my head that now that I have been appointed and I'll have to step down as the prosecutor sometime before September 14th, looking at November is a thing I'm doing.
10: During that interview, he talked about the process of appointing a successor in the prosecutor's office. He says the turnaround does not allow enough time for the prosecutor to be on November's ballot. You can hear that full interview on our Panhandle News Network Spotify page. Eastern West Virginia Community Foundation Executive Director Susan Caperton says it's an active grant cycle.
12: Our mini grants for teachers, which are really, it's a really interesting and fun program. Berkeley, Jefferson, and Morgan are open. They close August 31st. Hampshire County has a separate program. That one closes September 11th. And we also have our Two Rivers Giving Circle grant applications open right now, and those close September 14th. And the information and application itself can be accessed through our website, which is ewvcf.org.
10: The State Division of Highways has announced roadwork in the upcoming weeks. You can read updates about those ongoing projects at panhandlenewsnetwork.com. I'm Marcia Kovalik.
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13: Good morning from the MTA. Mark Brunswick Line trains 872 and 874 are running on schedule this morning. Train 878 is the last train out of Martinsburg at 625, expected into Duffield's at 642, Harper's Ferry 653, Brunswick 707, Point of Rock 717. Train 878 is scheduled to get to Washington at 8:32. For the MTA Transit Team, I'm Amy Friedman with your Mark Rail Transit Update.
14: 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I just don't see any accidents. 70 between Hancock, Hagerstown, Frederick to the Baltimore Beltway. Traffic's good. 270, traffic's very heavy across the Monocacy, Urbana past Hydestown. And then also when you get to Gaithersburg, a little heavy there at Montgomery Village Avenue. 15 Point of Rocks, not bad to get to Luckett's and Leesburg. And Route 9, traffic slows after the Shenandoah River to Cider Mill Road. Heavy into Hillsboro, heavy. Percival Road to the Berlin Turnpike, as well as Hamilton Station. I'm Allie Oakley with traffic.
0: Here's your AccuWeather forecast on WEPM and WCST, the Panhandle News Network.
15: Here is your Panhandle News Network forecast. Today will be humid with a mix of clouds and sunshine. There may be a shower in some areas this morning, followed by a few intense thunderstorms in the afternoon. These storms could bring heavy rainfall, leading to possible flooding and strong wind gusts. The temperature will reach a high of 87 degrees. With your Panhandle News Network forecast, I'm meteorologist Joe Lundberg.
0: 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Elizabeth Ferris for West Virginia State Senate, District 15. 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
5: Morning news time is 6:48. I'm Daniel Woods.
3: And I'm Chris Lawrence.
5: The Supreme Court has dismissed a case in which Kanawha County Judge Mary Claire Akers was accused of violating the Judicial Code of Conduct. The allegations arose when Akers presided over a hearing about the state's practice of housing foster children in hotels and 4-H camps. Akers appointed a monitor in that matter. Then she also talked about it the next day on Metro News Talk Line, which the Judicial Investigation Commission considered a violation, regardless of the fact that Akers was careful not to speak about specifics and only talked about what was heard in open court. But a judicial hearing board found insufficient evidence to support the charges and recommended the Supreme Court dismiss them, which it has now done.
3: The gigantic settlement by Meta, the parent company of Facebook and Instagram, will include West Virginia. Attorney General J.B. McCuskey says West Virginia will get $114 million out of the settlement, but moreover, will get changes in child safeguards on those platforms.
22: There's going to be caps on how long children can use the platform during the day. There's going to be times where the platform is unavailable to children of certain ages, meaning they can't use them during school. There's going to be mandatory breaks if a child is using the platform for longer than an hour, meaning that they have to stop and go do something else so that they can get out of this cycle of doom scrolling.
3: The lawsuit was filed in California, and West Virginia was among the large number of states that were involved in the settlement.
5: Bill Vest of Fayette County has been sworn in as the newest member of the House of Delegates. Vest of Oak Hill was appointed to the position by Governor Patrick Morrissey Tuesday. He replaces Delegate Elliot Pritt, who faces federal charges.
3: Many West Virginians' kids have the late Dolly Parton to thank for supporting their education. Dolly's Imagination Library program that was launched in 1995 in East Tennessee has grown globally and also to all 55 West Virginia counties. The program provides free books to children regardless of where they live or their family income from birth to age 5. Kanawha County native and country music singer Kathy Matea says her friend used to use the Imagination Library for her 8 kids.
23: She's like, oh yeah, every time I'd have another kid, the books would just come in the mail for the kids. From the Reading Imagination Library. The reach of her vision she had and the way she used her talents and what she chose to put into the world. There's so many different facets to it.
3: State Academic Support Manager Kelly Griffith says West Virginia's success with the program is incredible.
24: All 55 counties are active in the Imagination Library program. So any child from birth to age 5, it doesn't matter what their family income is, the zip code of where they live. We were just fortunate that we were able to do this.
3: Dolly Parton died on Tuesday at the age of 80.
5: A man convicted of a violent attack in Jefferson County has been sentenced. Isai Chinchilla Guerra will spend between 37 and 160 years in prison after his conviction in June. He'll be eligible for parole in 15 years because he was a juvenile at the time he committed the offenses 2 years ago. Prosecutors say he attacked the victim when she returned home, striking her with a cinder block and sexually assaulting her. He's also accused of stabbing and cutting her with a screwdriver and strangling her. The woman was able to escape and get help from a neighbor.
3: An inmate at the federal prison in Beckley has pleaded guilty to possession of contraband. Authorities found THC and cocaine on 31-year-old Quantel Saunders during an October 2024 inspection. He'll be sentenced December 11th and faces 20 years in prison of the charge, along with 3 years of supervised release and a fine of up to $250,000.
1: There's been a partial settlement of $700,000 in a case against the West Virginia Division of Corrections. The case involved Nathan Kennedy, who was booked into the North Central Regional Jail in 2023. The 48-year-old was dead less than 3 hours later. He was there as a detainee awaiting a court proceeding. The lawsuit claimed Kennedy suffered a medical episode in jail, but instead of immediately summoning medical help, he was pepper sprayed, tased, and locked in a cell and assaulted. The medical examiner ruled his death a homicide. Kanawha County Circuit Court approved the settlement Monday.
3: State Lottery Commission has given its blessing to Kennedy Lewis Investment Management to run the casino at the Greenbrier. The commission approved the new owner's license on Wednesday. Acting Lottery Director David Bradley said this should remove the financial questions.
2: The main thing is that they bring stability in ensuring a positive growth to the financial integrity of the Greenbrier, which is, you know, what we were looking at.
3: The Greenbrier will be run by a 5-member board made up of 3 appointees by Kennedy Lewis and 2 seats that will be filled by the Justice family. Already Jill Justice has been appointed. No word on who the Justice's second board member will be. It's 6:53 now. 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
4: Here is your Panhandle News Network forecast. Today will be humid with a mix of clouds and sunshine. There may be a shower in some areas this morning, followed by a few intense thunderstorms in the afternoon. These storms could bring heavy rainfall, leading to possible flooding and strong wind gusts. The temperature will reach a high of 87 degrees. With your Panhandle News Network forecast, I'm meteorologist Joe Lundberg.
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0: man convicted in a random violent attack on a woman in Bolivar has been sentenced. The Jefferson County Prosecuting Attorney's Office announced Tuesday Isaiah Osmar Chinchilla Guerra was sentenced to an indeterminate term of not less than 37 years or more than 160 years for 14 felony convictions from his jury trial in June. He would be eligible for parole after 15 years because he was 16 at the time he committed the offenses in 2024.
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8: 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On 81, between Winchester, Martinsburg, Hagerstown, I don't see any accidents. 70 is fine. Hancock, Big Pool, Hagerstown, South Mountain, Frederick, all lanes are open. You can merge onto southbound 270 with just a brief delay at 85 Buckeystown Pike, and then Urbana to Hyattstown, very heavy. On 15, traffic is going to slow south of Luckett's to Limestone School Road, Route 9. You're heavy on the approach to Sagal Road to Harper's Ferry Road, up and on into Hillsboro. Heavy at the Berlin Turnpike as well as Hamilton Station. On Route 7, traffic slows after the Berlin Turnpike past Route 9. I'm Allie Oakley with traffic.
7: Here's your AccuWeather forecast on WEPM and WCST, the Panhandle News Network.
9: Here is your Panhandle News Network forecast. Today will be humid with a mix of clouds and sunshine. There may be a shower in some areas this morning, followed by a few intense thunderstorms in the afternoon. These storms could bring heavy rainfall, leading to possible flooding and strong wind gusts. The temperature will reach a high of 87 degrees. With your Panhandle News Network forecast, I'm meteorologist Joe Lundberg.
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3: 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On 81, between Winchester, Martinsburg, and Hagerstown, there are no accidents. 70 eastbound, just after 81, there was this incident, so traffic slows there. The rest of the ride to Frederick is fine. Southbound 270, your delays are out of Urbana past Hyattstown, 27 Ridge Road, off and on toward Lane Divide, and then 15, traffic slows Luckett's to ride past Limestone School Road. Route 9, traffic slows after Sagal Road, stays heavy into Hillsboro, heavy toward the Berlin Turnpike, very heavy underway toward Hamilton Station still. And Route 7, your delays are after the Berlin Turnpike to ride past Route 9, and these are all volume delays. I'm Allie Oakley with traffic.
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5: 7:34 on the morning news. Good morning, I'm Chris Lawrence. Top commentary delivered this morning by Hoppy Kirchival.
6: Chris, polls across the political spectrum continue to show a steady decline in Donald Trump's approval rating. For example, a recent Reuters Ipsos poll put the president's approval rating at just 33%, down 14 points from the start of his second term. Not all polls have his numbers that low. However, a Cook Political Report aggregate of polls has Trump's approval rating at 38.5%, while 59% disapprove. Still, there are a few states where a majority of voters remain solidly behind Donald Trump, and one of them is West Virginia. The Economist, using data from YouGov, determined that Trump's approval rating is underwater in every state except Idaho, Wyoming, and West Virginia. Underwater meaning that more voters disapprove of his job performance than approve. Trump's net approval in West Virginia is at plus 6 points. Wyoming has the highest net approval at plus 14, and Idaho's at plus 9 points. Now, West Virginia has consistently been Trump country. He's carried the state easily in three elections, by 42 points in 2016, 39 points in 2020, and again 42 points in 2024. Mark Blankenship, a Republican pollster in West Virginia, says there are several reasons why Trump remains strong in the Mountain State. He said Trump has an uncanny ability to communicate. He says things West Virginians want to hear, especially on domestic policy. Now, Trump is very unpopular with West Virginia Democrats, and he has lost ground with independents who supported him in the last election. A survey this month by the nonpartisan polling firm State Navigate found that 62% of West Virginia independents disapprove of Trump, and only 35% approve. However, Trump remains rock solid with the state's dominant Republican Party. Blankenship said more than 4 in 5 Republicans approve of the job he is doing. Blankenship said no president in recent years has talked about the economic needs of West Virginia more than Donald Trump. Okay, but I pressed Blankenship on this point. Gas is $4.20 a gallon. Grocery prices are higher, and the state continues to struggle to provide economic opportunities. Why isn't Trump getting blamed for all that here? Blankenship said West Virginia has faced economic challenges for a long time, so all this is nothing new to voters. He said, yes, there is economic despair among West Virginia voters. But he said, I also believe and recognize that these economic issues were not created overnight and will not be solved overnight. Of course, the political landscape is constantly shifting. The disapproval that has taken root in 47 other states and the growing dissatisfaction among independents could eventually catch up with Trump in West Virginia. But for now, Trump remains extraordinarily popular in the state. As Blankenship concluded, it may be a little premature for people to write the political obituary of Donald Trump in West Virginia. Chris?
5: Thank you, Hoppy. And Hoppy's commentary is posted at WBMetroNews.com. 7:37 on the morning news.

0: do in the time that I've been there as the elected. I think we had a great office. I'm really proud of what we've done in the time I've been there and moved forward, but I would not have considered this if I wasn't comfortable and confident in the abilities of those in my office below me.
1: Kinzer says he will be on the ballot for that post in November.
0: That's the other part of this. This has been, you know, I'm so honored to receive the appointment, and I'm excited about it and looking forward to this new chapter. But, you know, that's certainly in the back of my head that now that I have been appointed and I'll have to step down as the prosecutor sometime before September 14th, looking at November is a thing I'm doing.
1: During that interview, he talked about the process of appointing a successor in the prosecutor's office. He says the turnaround does not allow enough time for the prosecutor to be on November's ballot. You can hear that full interview on our Panhandle News Network Spotify page. Eastern West Virginia Community Foundation Executive Director Susan Caperton says it's an active grant cycle.
2: Our mini grants for teachers, which are really, it's a really interesting and fun program. Berkeley, Jefferson, and Morgan are open. They close August 31st. Hampshire County has a separate program. That one closes September 11th. And we also have our Two Rivers Giving Circle grant applications open right now, and those close September 14th. And the information and application itself can be accessed through our website, which is ewvcf.org.
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10: 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Between Winchester and Martinsburg, I don't see any accidents. On the ramp from northbound 81 to go eastbound 70, you got a slow ride there. On the ride 70 beyond that to Frederick, traffic's not bad. Hedgesville Road, that's high school traffic. You've got a lot of traffic going into Hedgesville, also past the high school right now. Don't see any accidents. The length of 340 Route 9, your delays are going to start Sagal Road to Hillsboro. You're going to slow again when you get to Percival Road to the Berlin Turnpike. Pretty heavy on your way toward Hamilton Station, eastbound side of Route 7. Traffic slows after the Berlin Turnpike to get past Route 9. I'm Allie Oakley with traffic.
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11: Here is your Panhandle News Network forecast. Today will be humid with a mix of clouds and sunshine. There may be a shower in some areas this morning, followed by a few intense thunderstorms in the afternoon. These storms could bring heavy rainfall, leading to possible flooding and strong wind gusts. The temperature will reach a high of 87 degrees. With your Panhandle News Network forecast, I'm meteorologist Joe Lundberg.
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0: Today will be humid with a mix of clouds and sunshine. There may be a shower in some areas this morning, followed by a few intense thunderstorms in the afternoon. These storms could bring heavy rainfall, leading to possible flooding and strong wind gusts. The temperature will reach a high of 87 degrees. With your Panhandle News Network forecast, I'm meteorologist Joe Lundberg.
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11: 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With your Metro News Entertainment Report, I'm Chris Lawrence. Yet another big loss in the world of entertainment. 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

0: The British actor got his big break as Dr. Frankenfurter in the 1975 cult classic film, The Rocky Horror Picture Show. He was nominated for 3 Tony Awards. His career spanned 6 decades on both screen and stage. Well, the reaction continues this week to Dolly Parton's death.
1: For the first time, we're hearing from Dolly's goddaughter, Miley Cyrus. Cyrus saying, I have an angel by my side. I always have. And to all of us, we're in this loss together.
0: And her legacy looms large.
2: Following Dolly Parton's death on Tuesday at age 80, many are looking back at her life and the music she left behind. But she leaves a legacy of philanthropy as well, as a literary advocate, a job creator, and a supporter of medical research. Parton's Imagination Library has given more than 332 million books to kids in 5 countries since it was started in 2000. She created thousands of jobs with her business empire that included a clothing line, baking mixes, and her East Tennessee theme park, Dollywood. Parton also donated $1 million for research into pediatric infectious diseases. And earlier this year, the East Tennessee Children's Hospital in Knoxville was renamed the Dolly Parton Children's Hospital. Tanya J. Powers, Fox News.
0: Hayden Panettiere's former classmates pay tribute.
3: The cast of Heroes reunited to celebrate the life of their former castmate, Hayden Panettiere, who died August 16th. Jimmy John Louis, who played the Haitian in the superhero series, shared photos of the reunion on X, the caption reading, "A Heroes reunion to celebrate the life of Hayden was deeply emotional. There was sadness in our hearts, but also so much love, gratitude, and warmth as we remembered the beautiful moments shared and the lasting impact of a life that touched so many. Au revoir, Hayden." Michelle Polino, Fox News.
0: And it was on this day in 1990 we tragically lost Stevie Ray Vaughan in a helicopter crash. We'll let him close us out. I'm Chris Lawrence on Metro News, the voice of West Virginia.
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5: A rising death toll in the Himalayas and a scramble to find the missing. I'm Carmen Roberts, Fox News. Tsunami-like floods struck Nepal and Tibet, killing at least 353 people, with more than 1,300 missing, including at least 65 tourists from America. The floods have destroyed roads and bridges, making search and rescue extremely difficult.
6: We've been able to access some of the affected areas where there are many, many traumatized people. But unfortunately, some of the areas can only be reached by helicopter.
5: Red Cross Nepal Chief David Fisher on Fox News. Geologists say that a partial collapse of a Himalayan glacier probably sparked the massive and incredibly quick-moving wall of water that decimated communities.
7: Initially, the U.S. Geological Survey reported an earthquake in the area minutes before the flash flood, but the USGS now believes it was a powerful landslide that struck. One theory, part of a glacier broke off, triggering an avalanche of ice and rock, which in turn caused the flood. The Red Cross says at least 10,000 families have lost their homes.
5: Fox's Jeff Paul in London. And now officials in Nepal fear a rising lake could spill over and cause more devastating flooding. Closing arguments will begin this morning in the trial of Lindsay Clancy, a Massachusetts woman who claims that postpartum psychosis caused her to kill her children.
8: Lindsay Clancy's defense lawyer, Kevin Reddington, explained while walking out of court what he hopes to accomplish and communicate with the jury.
9: She's just such a marvelous, sweet, innocent person.
8: But the prosecution is expected to convey that Clancy knew what she was doing when she strangled and killed her 3 young children.
5: Fox's Nate Foy in Plymouth, Mass. The Coast Guard says it seized more than 7,000 pounds of cocaine from a suspected smuggling boat off of Puerto Rico. America's listening to Fox News.
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5: Iranian government officials are meeting with other leaders in the region as U.S. ramps up economic pressure in the ongoing conflict.
12: The Qatari prime minister is in Tehran today for meetings with Iranian officials. He is focused on exploring avenues for de-escalation, according to the Qatari foreign ministry. We do know this comes as President Trump told Al Jazeera, quote, the U.S. is achieving a very big victory, but the war will continue for as long as necessary. Another report crossed today of an oil tanker being hit with an unknown projectile in the Strait of Hormuz earlier this week. The international waterway remains a location of tension as the region and the U.S. is still overseeing vessels through the southern route. Still, the IRGC warned Wednesday that the strait would not be opened until the United States accepts Iranian demands.
5: Fox's Trey Yangston, Tel Aviv. A Rhode Island man is dead after allegedly stealing a rare luxury sailboat from a marina in New Jersey. Police in Newport, Rhode Island say the 27-year-old Brendan Norris died aboard the boat in a shootout yesterday with officers. One officer was wounded but has been released from the hospital. In California, Newport Beach is banning synthetic herbicides on all 17 of its athletic fields over concerns about rare childhood cancer cluster.
13: At least six children and teens have been diagnosed with Ewing's sarcoma in the community since 2013, though officials have not established a link between the cancers and pesticides. But even without the definitive link, Newport Beach says they will now instead use organic treatments, mechanical weed removal, and new sod every 3 to 5 years. Newport Beach's decision is part of a wider Orange County shift away from chemical weed control. The change expected to increase annual costs by up to $102,000, representing a 5 to 10% budget increase. Ted Lindner, Fox News.
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14: Here is your Panhandle News Network forecast. Today will be humid with a mix of clouds and sunshine. There may be a shower in some areas this morning, followed by a few intense thunderstorms in the afternoon. These storms could bring heavy rainfall, leading to possible flooding and strong wind gusts. The temperature will reach a high of 87 degrees. With your Panhandle News Network forecast, I'm meteorologist Joe Lundberg.
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4: Hear from the coaches and players that make the Eastern Panhandle the place for sports in the state of West Virginia.
30: What a comeback it has been for the Musselman Lady Appleman in year one. Head coach Tim Potter has sculpted a state tournament qualifier.
31: Gets a high snap. Robinson trying to get to the outside. Makes a juke move. Gets to the inside. Keyshawn Robinson. Touchdown, Cougars.
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29: The throw not in time. Hedgesville going to Charleston.
31: Moore might have a foot race. He reverses field and goes right side. One man to beat to the corner. Can Moore do it? He does it. 80 yards. Touchdown, Berkeley Springs. The third of the night for the junior.
0: It's a touchdown for Jordan Barnett. He took it 96 yards to the house. Hercules is gone.
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2: 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We'll take your text this morning at 304-263-4321. Again, 304-263-4321, because we would love to hear from you. And plenty of excitement building today around the Hoppy Kirchhoffel Building for the first night of West Virginia high school football. May come with an asterisk here in the Eastern Panhandle, because we were just looking at the forecast before the show came on the air. Parker Stoner joins me in studio. I'm Luke Wiggs. But if the creek don't rise, we plan on having our first of many Panhandle high school football game of the weeks this evening. It's Hedgesville against Martinsburg. I think it's one of seven games that's happening around the state tonight to kick off the start of the high school football season. Of course, the big one that's being showed on Metro News Television is that Clay Battelle-Cameron game. We're excited for that as well. But we have our own slice of the start of the high school football season this evening, Parker Stone. Everybody else will be playing tomorrow. We'll get our first edition of high school game nights. Are you excited? Are you feeling the intensity?
3: We are just about there. We've been waiting.
2: I can hear the
3: time.
2: Intensity in his voice, folks.
3: We are just about there, so we're happy to get you your first high school football taste tonight. We talked about it a little bit more yesterday, and for this game tonight, we'll get more into it this evening. But these are two teams I think are in two different phases right now. These are two teams that I think are going to need a good first month of the season for various reasons. And these are two teams that I'm very interested to see who is going to step up on both sides for this season. You've got some more known commodities in Martinsburg. Hedgesville, I think I'm interested to see who is going to step up on that roster. And how does Coach Farmer do getting thrown into the lion's den in his first game as a high school head coach? So you've got another round of interesting storylines tonight. We've got more interesting storylines tomorrow night when we have Spring Mills and Jefferson. And yeah, it's going to be a couple fun days right here on the Panhandle News Network. High school football's back.
2: More of that coming up a little bit later on in the show. We're also going to take the show in a Berkeley Springs direction today. We'll hear from their head coach coming up here in just a little bit. As has been the case now for about a year, Panhandle Sports Live is powered by Shenandoah Air Conditioning and Heating. And you've heard me say before, delivering championship-level comfort all season long, built on comfort, reliability, and performance, because winning starts at home. And as always, you can get air support at ChenandoahAir.com. As a part of this partnership, we've been sent some fantastic individuals from Shenandoah Air Conditioning and Heating, learning a little bit more about what they do, what specials they have going on, maybe some tips about your HVAC unit, and that trend continues on today. Service technician Trey joins us in studio. Good morning, my friend. How you doing?
4: Good morning. Thanks for having me.
2: Happy to have you here. And before we talk about the serious matters, I'm very curious to ask you about some of the perils you've gone through in the past installing HVAC units. Ball knower, we were talking this morning before we came on the air, myself and Trey. Of course, the world rocked in the last 48 hours by the passing of Dolly Parton. And there's no doubt that that's one of the most iconic the voices, figures, whatever, in country music and music in general. But I'll be honest, and don't come for me, text line. By the way, our text line is 304-263-4321. Dolly Parton really didn't have that big of an impact in my life, other than I remember her. What was she, the grandma in Hannah Montana?
3: She was. She was Aunt Dolly.
2: Oh, she was Aunt Dolly.
3: Aunt Dolly is what she was.
2: I'm sorry, Dolly. I didn't listen to a ton of her music. We lost another legend about 24 hours later than Tim Curry. Tim Curry, to me, I think just is objectively one of my 10 favorite actors of all time. So that loss hit a little bit closer to home. And Trey, we were talking a little bit about it as well. You strike me as a bit of a cinemaphile. Tough sure. loss. Tim Curry, we were talking about one of the 80s and the 90s top villains. We lost a legend, didn't we?
4: Yeah, definitely. It's a sad day for entertainment, for sure.
2: Absolutely. May know him from Annie, from Muppet Treasure Island. You might know him from Home Alone 2. We were talking about the Clue movie. Parker Stone, you got to see the Clue movie.
3: I got to see the Clue movie. That's one that's going to have to be added to my list. I cannot say that I have seen it.
2: I was going to spoil the ending for you, but the ending's kind of like the best part. So, like, you know, if you watch
3: I'll hang on to it.
2: Ending, in quote, in brackets, endings, and get back to me with what you find. Of course, the Rocky Horror Picture Show, it as well. It's the Traveling Thornberrys, where he voiced Nigel Thornberry, right? Did I get
3: yes.
2: that right?
3: Yeah.
2: I only ever saw that in clips. I never actually watched the actual show.
3: I remember the Wild Thornberrys. Yeah, it was very, very fun show. I remember that watching that earlier.
2: So we lost ourselves another legend there. If anybody has any Tim Curry thoughts, let us know. 304-263-4321. Trey, let's talk about the work you do with Shenandoah. I had, through your bio on the website, that you've been working there for over 5 years. I imagine you don't work at a place for more than 5 years if you don't like working there. So what brought you there, and why do you keep coming to work every day?
4: I enjoy what I do. I was a maintenance technician for Waffle House for a few years before that, but no real training. So then I went to school, and I had a job with Shenandoah like a month before I graduated, and I've been there since. And it's a great company to work for. It's fun.
2: When you say graduated, you mean high school or college, or are you?
4: I went to a trade school.
2: Interesting. So, I wanted to expand on that route. You know, I obviously went the college route, and I can't say that I've benefited that much from my college degree. But we see a lot more of the trade school route. I mean, can you talk about, you know, how effective that was? And I imagine, and if you don't want to get too personal, I understand you didn't necessarily graduate with $100,000 in debt like other people do, right? I mean, it seemed like it was a more practical approach for you.
4: No, so I did take out student loans, but I also had a private loan through the school. But that private loan was paid back within the first year. I don't remember how much off the top of my head it was, but I paid it back. And then you can definitely tell when you get out into the workforce, you can definitely tell the ones who did go to school and the ones who didn't. You can still get good technicians for sure from guys who just kind of start out of high school and immediately just become an apprentice. But I'm a bookwork guy anyway, so I kind of like learned everything through the book, and then putting it in from theory to practice that's another journey. And once you get there, it's much easier to learn, especially if you got great people coaching you, which Shenandoah is full
2: absolutely
4: of.
2: And I'm asking you a bunch of serious questions here, but you know, we joke around all the time, Parker Stone. Me specifically, I won't put you into this camp.
3: No, we're jokesters over here too.
2: That radio is what we do. It's what I went to school for, and it's what I want my career to be, because it's the only thing I really enjoy doing. Radio, a little shaky. Listeners out there, please make sure that you continue to support radio so I can have a career.
3: Please support us. We like being able to do this.
2: I imagine you think you're a lot more confident about the prospects of your career going forward. People always need HVAC units. Those units always need fixed. So it sounds as though you're an example of somebody that was able to step into a great career that you enjoy, that has some legs to it. Yeah. And again, you didn't go the college route and leave with $125,000 in debt.
4: Yeah, it's never going to go away. I mean, people's convenience is why I'm employed. So I try to be thankful for that.
2: So take us through an average day. I mean, how many calls are you going out on? I mean, is this one of the more busier parts of the year for you? Just kind of walk us through what you think a day this week would look like for you.
4: 5 to 7 calls is pretty typical for any service day, depending on the weather. You know, it's been cool the past couple weeks, so it's a little on the slower side. People aren't using the AC. They're just opening the window.
2: Right.
4: But you know, it could be anything from drain line problems, you know, outdoor units not coming on. You know, so most of the calls are pretty simple, especially if I've tried to get to the point where I can just kind of look at the symptoms and go from there, and then say, okay, well, this is what's causing it. This is the fix.
2: Is it fair to say that it is pretty cyclical? Like, let's say we have in our forecast that next Monday we're going to have a freak snowstorm and things are going to drop. So people are all going to be turning their heat on for the first time. Would you expect, I think we're going to get a lot of calls today, or vice versa?
4: Yep.
2: You know, you get that first hot day in the spring, people haven't tried their units in a while, so you know that's going to be a busy day.
4: Yes, the bump usually comes from the rapid change in temperature. I think the earlier this year, I was on call when we had our first 95 plus weekend, and man, that was a busy one. I had my son in my passenger seat, and I was like, "Get in the truck, Bubba. We got to go run some service calls." And he just sat in the van and watched YouTube until I could get back out to him. But he was perfectly happy. So,
2: and I will say, I mean, again, to bring the radio analogy, I sit here with hands that are not hardened by labor. I imagine that it's especially during those days when it's 90 plus degrees and you're outside. I imagine you burn a lot of calories and sweat a lot of sweat doing what you do.
4: Yes, I wash my hat once a week.
3: Wow,
4: yes, that's not a joke.
2: That's incredible. So I'm getting to about the time of year when, you know, again, it's going to get cold enough to maybe throw the heat on for the first time. Can you explain, and I'm sure you get this question all the time, and the idiots on the radio get to be the next people to ask you, why it smells the way that it does the first time you turn your heater on?
4: Typically, if you've got either a heat pump system or

0: either, even if you've just got a gas furnace, there's going to be a coil on top of it. That coil condensates the entire summer because as you air condition, you dehumidify. So that coil is constantly just running water down it. And then when you kick the gas on, any condensation that's on that coil
1: is going to dry.
0: And that's typically where your smell comes from.
1: So it's not a bad thing that people experience that smell. Is it also fair to say that you probably don't want to be in your home with the windows down while that's happening?
0: Yes. Yes, you don't want that. And then filters too. I mean, filters is the number one thing. I mean, even if it's just like, you know, the single couple, husband and wife or whatever, and they're just by themselves and they don't have any pets or anything like that, you still want to change your filter like at least quarterly. If not, that can lead to smells as well.
1: One thing I'm fascinated about, the older homes that we have here in Berkeley County, then of course, you know, you have these new townhomes that are getting put up all the time. I imagine you see HVAC systems, air conditionings, whatever you want to call them, systems, as you would probably be the one to tell me, as old as the 1970s and as recent as this thing was installed last week, right?
0: Yes.
1: Does that make it more challenging, knowing that you could see some of the oldest and newest technology on any given day?
0: I'm scheduled to go to a call right after this. At a house that was built in 1774.
2: Wow.
0: Yeah.
1: Oh my goodness.
0: Yeah, it's one of the oldest homes in Berkeley County, I think, is what the homeowner was telling me.
1: And do you handle that call with a little bit more care? You know what I mean? Like, obviously, let me be clear, Trey handles every call with the greatest care.
0: That's right.
1: But are you starting to think about, you know, this isn't just drywall that Chuck installed, you know, 5 years ago?
0: Yes.
1: Like someone built this with their bare hands, some pioneer.
0: Yeah,
1: right?
0: some stonemason was stacking stones 20 feet high. Yeah, totally. I mean, you just kind of do what you can. Most of the time with those older homes, we're just kind of trying to put something in. We're trying to retrofit an HVAC system to something that just had a coal stove or something like that. But I mean, most of your installs are pretty typical still. I don't often come across something where I'm just like, how in the heck did this thing work? how in the world did this get in here? Sometimes it's like that, but it's not very often.
1: What about the different ways that you've had to access these units in the past? Like, usually when I think of them, I think they're outside the house. They're right, you know, they're pretty easy to access. Have you ever come across one? Like, I live in an apartment building, and ours is strewn atop a roof somewhere, and I don't even know where it is.
0: Yep.
1: Like, crawl spaces, things like that. I mean, are these all different areas that you've had to go to fix units?
0: Yeah, crawl spaces, attics, basements are, they're the godsend, really.
1: Really?
0: But, I mean, really anything. I mean, I've had to army crawl on my stomach under floor joists.
1: Oh my goodness.
2: Wow.
0: Oh, it's sometimes, sometimes I will open a crawl space door and I will just say, take a deep breath and
2: please
0: say,
2: no rats in here.
0: Yes. Or snakes.
2: Oh,
0: or snakes.
1: You have any snake stories?
0: Maybe a couple. I've never, thankfully, now this is probably the day I'm going to encounter one. Now that I
1: we're knocking on wood for
0: you
1: here,
0: but I've come across a few of them, and you know, you just kind of get at them with a little stick or something, and they kind of make their own way. I try not to disturb them because I'm kind of in their area, but luckily it's not too bad. I've been in some attics though where there's snake skins from the attic
2: hole.
0: And I'm just like, you know, keep your head on a swivel. I'm trying to maintenance this unit, but I'm also just like, where is it going to come out? Where's it going to see? I went into a crawl space. This was years ago, but I went into a crawl space and it was army crawl, you know, all the way around this crawl space to the middle of the underside of the house. And I had to lay on my side to pull this blower out.
1: Oh my goodness.
0: And as I'm dragging the blower back to the crawl space door, this black snake, I mean, he was huge. And he was just kind of curled up in the crawl space vent, and I'm getting goosebumps thinking about it. I just got goosebumps and I was like, just get the blower out and then get the blower in and you can roll out.
1: That's incredible.
2: Oh my gosh.
1: And so, and I'm the soft radio guy over here. I'm very anti-spider. Like, I, for whatever reason, I just shut down. I imagine you encounter a lot of arachnids in your line of work as well.
0: Yes, but if I'm ever on social media or anything like that, I follow a lot of HVAC accounts, and thankfully I've never come across like really any of the bad ones. Right. You know, most of the time it's Daddy Long Legs or something like that, but I see videos where there's black widows or brown recluses, and or you know, I think probably the worst I've ever seen is like wolf spiders. But yeah, those are another one.
1: You're somebody that takes your work home with you. You're following along some other technicians on like TikTok, social media, things like that.
0: Yeah, my wife totally enjoys that I watch HVAC content on YouTube when I live. Yes, she's a huge fan of that.
1: That's incredible. So somebody is listening to this program right now, and in a couple of weeks when it gets cold enough, they're going to be firing up their unit, and that unit is not going to work. So why Shenandoah Air Conditioning and Heating? Every time we have you guys in studio, it's a great team. We talk off mic as much as we do on mic as well. Everybody loves everybody. Everybody gets along. But why is Shenandoah the place that people should reach out to when they have their next problem pop up?
0: The biggest thing for me is that when you call, it's either going to be same day or next day, which to me, I come across, you know, customers where they're just, you know, they'll tell me a story, you know, we reached out to this guy and they told us it was going to be 2 weeks or they never even returned our calls. And my first thought is, my goodness, I've been at Shenandoah since 2018 and never have I said, you know, we're just not going to call that customer back, or never have I just told them, you know, it's going to be weeks.
1: Sure.
0: It's like we're out there typically same day, which that's hard to beat.
1: Especially, you know, in a busy county like this, busy area like this, that's fantastic.
0: And we service a huge area. I mean, all three of the tri-counties, sometimes Maryland, sometimes Virginia, and we're out there same day most of the time.
1: That's fantastic.
0: Wow.
1: Any tips of the trade that you want to pass along to listeners? If there's someone that's thinking, you know what, it just dawned on me, I haven't changed that filter in 2 months, but you know what, I'm going to give it another month. You know, I don't want to spend $15 or whatever it is. Changing our filters, right? What else would you recommend? Some tips to people try to get some extra years out of their units.
0: Regular maintenance. I mean, that's the number one thing. I go to houses all the time where I've been their maintenance guy for years, for sometimes more than 5 years. And you can tell which units are regularly maintained and which ones aren't. And, you know, every year we you know, put in a system and then we don't hear from them for a few years. That's fine. But certainly regular maintenance, especially if you've got a heat pump where the outdoor unit does both your AC and your heat. It's certainly something that you want to have checked at least once yearly. Try to get out there twice a year, you know what I mean? So we can check it in cool and we can check it in AC. But, you know, maintenance first. I mean, if you're talking home, what can the homeowner do? Filters is the number one thing. I mean, regularly changing your filters. And they don't have to be the expensive $21 filters, you know what I mean? You can get a pack of five filters for $15 or $20. That's the way you need to go. I'd rather have you change it more often than not enough. So, I mean, if you're pulling out a filter and you're like, man, this thing looks brand new, put it back in there for a month, but you don't want to go over quarterly. I usually tell people at least once a quarter, you definitely need to change your filter. Certainly for the longevity of the unit, but also just for overall air cleanliness. You know what I mean? You don't want a 3 month old filter. Just everything that makes its way through that filter is going back into your air.
1: Right.
0: So that's the number one thing, filters for sure.
1: All right. Anything to add to that, Park, or do you have the HVAC unit on the Stone Residence on lock?
2: I make sure we're all taken care of and good. I usually go, and you know, the interesting thing is you brought it up, the place of your residency. I won't dox where you live, but I lived there at one point as well. And you know what? One of the hardest things about that place is
1: finding a filter that fits.
2: Yes.
1: Oh my goodness.
2: Finding a filter that fits in that. I think the place one I have right difficult.
1: I think the one I'm using right now is a 12x14x1 because the previous one I bought was a 12x15 and it didn't work, so I cut an inch off of it. Yeah. Which I imagine you would say is not the right thing to do.
0: Listen, if you're filtering the air, if you're making the effort, that's really kind of all that matters. They do make cut to fit filters.
1: Oh really?
0: Yeah. Uh-huh. It's like this compressed kind of horsehair looking filter. But I mean, it, sometimes we, do come across those filters. Like the weirdest filter I ever saw was like a 37x11. And I was like, goodness. Who made this? Who made this?
1: I don't even know how do you get that into your car? Or do you get that delivered by Amazon? Yeah. It's like a surfboard.
0: Yeah, and it was this poor old lady and she had to use, you know, like a screwdriver to get the filter off. And I was just like, Who did this to this poor woman?
1: Well, as always, we appreciate our partnership with Shenandoah. Trey, it was great to hear from you. The third guest we've had. You guys have all been excellent. I know that, unfortunately, the work in my apartment complex gets contracted out. But if I had my own HVAC unit, you guys would be the guys I call. Thank you very much for giving us the time. No snakes today. Knock on wood. Thanks for coming in.
0: Thanks, man. Thanks
1: Absolutely.
0: For having me.
1: Got a break to take. We'll continue the show in just a moment. This is Panhandle Sports Live.
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13: What's wrong?
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1: That's right. That's the number to text, 304-263-4321. Texter's weighing in on the Tip Curry situation. Texter says, Curry died the same day as Dolly did. They just held the news for 24 hours out of respect to Dolly.
2: I did see that, yeah.
1: That's interesting. I did not know that. And then another texter weighs in and says, I judge people by how they know Tim Curry. Rocky Horror Picture Show is the only correct answer. In fairness to me, and I understand why you would say that, Texter, the order in which I would be allowed to see Tim Curry movies as somebody that grew up or was born in 2000. They did not lead me off with the Rocky Horror Picture Show, as you can understand. I'm trying to think.
2: I feel like you got to work up the Rocky Horror Picture Show.
1: I think it was probably Muppet Treasure Island was the first thing I would
2: have seen. That feels like a very healthy starter to Tim Curry lore.
1: Like, I understand the texture saying that if you're someone that's like in your older than 30, but for me, no. It was that or the Three Musketeers. Like I said, the Three Musketeers movie was not good. But my grandma had it on a VHS tape, so we watched it a lot. So there you go.
2: Also, can we talk about how one by one the cast of Home Alone 2 Lost in New York is getting picked off by the Grim Reaper?
1: Yeah, we lost the lady that
2: Catherine
1: looks like,
2: O'Hara
1: that looks like Pierce Morgan.
2: Year.
1: Yeah,
2: yeah.
1: The lady in the park.
2: Oh yeah, and then the pigeon lady. Yeah, Catherine O'Hara we lost earlier this year, and then the pigeon lady died earlier this year. And
1: R.I.P. Pierce Morgan. There you go. Again, you can weigh in on your Tim Curry opinions, 304-263-4321. And again, we just got to hear from Shenandoah Air Conditioning and Heating. Special thanks to Trey and some tips with your HVAC unit. And I was thinking that entire time, you know, it's probably been over a month since I changed the

0: For you coming up this Friday, you got Kaiser, who's a noted rival, coming into Morgan Field. What have your thoughts been up to this point, prepping up for this game? Kaiser coming into town, you know that's a rivalry game for Berkeley Springs. It's a Kaiser team that has had that high expectation in the past. You're looking to have a strong home showing in your first home game of the season. What's the prep been like leading up to Kaiser this week?
1: The prep is we have kept to our normal routine, reviewing film from past scrimmages. We also have been focusing on getting stronger in the weight room. We love to stay in the weight room through the season and get stronger, making sure our guys have been conditioned. But ultimately, we lay out the game plan for them each day. So, like on Monday, we talk about the things that we like offensively, and also we do a lot of alignment to their offense and how we'll align to their our defense will align to their offense. And then we have dedicated days for offensive prep, and also we have a day dedicated to our defense prep. We work on specials since they'll be live now, moving past our two scrimmages. Have to focus on all three phases of the ball. We cannot have any let up on one or any of those thirds of the game. All of them are important. That's what we preach to our guys. Continue with some physical approach to practice, staying physical, because Kaiser's they're known for some of their physicality, especially with wanting to play some smash mouth, run the football type of things. Watching them, they do have the opportunity to spread it out as well, some things that we've seen watching Kaiser. So, again, the preaching on defense, a lot of misdirection, a lot of pre-snap motion that we like to see, but we also have to stay disciplined in our jobs. So, again, our week is just prepping, throwing everything at them, but also letting them communicate as we grow throughout the week, more play-led communication rather than about Thursday. It should be a walkthrough, and we just throw a formation out there, and they understand and they communicate alignment.
0: You mentioned those two scrimmages as well. Can you talk a little bit about those? I know you had some time, got to see maybe your team in a little bit of motion and trying to figure out what works where, what maybe could be replaced. Those two scrimmages you had early on in the season, what did you like out of those? What did you want to see improve the most from your team leading up into this Friday night's game? What have you liked from the scrimmages so far?
1: So our first scrimmage was with Clark County. It was that first traditional, 10 plays, flip sides of balls for 10 more plays, and he kind of kept that going, and then we eventually got to down distance. So from that first scrimmage, I was pleased with the physicality our defense played with, the discipline they played with, and how they swarmed to the football. Offensively, we went into the scrimmage a little undersized, I would say people on our roster missing because of doctor's appointments or stuff that just happened to happen in the summer. So we did go in with our fewest amount of kids that we would plan to have all year. And we knew that, so we prepped for that. Offensively, there was things to fix on the O-line with communication and blitz pickups that we've had addressed after seeing that scrimmage. But like I said, Clark County is always an opponent that they're always going to be a physical football team. They ran their single wing for, I would say, as long as I know, or have heard of Clark County. I've known Coach Childs to have a single wing team over there. And they're preached on the weight room. So to match their physicality was a good sign for me, taking away from that scrimmage and limiting big plays. And then our second scrimmage with East Hardy, it's a single A team that a lot of people always have placed in the top 10 preseason, and they usually follow up through the season and have that performance that everyone's expecting. And, I mean, you take away some of our penalties. I think we left a few scores out there on East Hardy, but ultimately being able to hold them out of the end zone for four quarters of football was able to show our growth on the defensive side of the ball and being disciplined and understanding alignment and assignment each snap of the ball, and seeing our O-line start to win some of the line of scrimmage and getting a push up front where we were averaging probably 3 to 3.5 yards per carry was a sign. And also seeing some of our timing on our routes start to work themselves out as we continue to progress from the Clark County to East Hardy scrimmages. So again, there was a lot that I'm saying is positive, but again, we critiqued. There was a lot of things that we still got bailed out on, just attention to some alignment stuff defensively and offense, the effort that we played with up front. At times, we saw it drop off. So again, reminding them there's no plays off. And you have to continue to play through the whistle. And have to know your assignment. All right. That's the two things that we pulled away from it. We saw our kids have got a lot conditioned. We're going to have a guy playing both.

0: sides of the ball. So we've seen kids have more endurance now. And I think we did wear down East Hardy's line of scrimmage as the game went on.
1: You got notable players that are back for this season, notably Jalen Miller's back at quarterback. You've got Kyle Moore back out at receiver. You've got Jake Alaba, who was an important piece to this team last season. But you've got some guys that are stepping up as well as the season goes on. We talked a little bit beforehand. You've got a couple of young guys, specifically Roman Ops, who's going to see some time at receiver and in the secondary, and some guys that are going to rotate on defense as well, and Kai Yonker being someone who's a younger guy who could see a lot of time. Talk about the young guy specifically and your underclassmen, your freshmen, and your sophomores. Braden Boyer's another guy that saw flashes as a freshman last year and can expect to see more out of him as a sophomore. Talk about the underclassmen and what you've seen from them at this point.
0: The big thing with the underclassmen has been their buy-in, right? Getting adjusted to being in the weight room and then going out to practice and buying into that. I would say the underclassmen showed up all summer long. And like I mentioned in our first time we talked, the weight room was a non-negotiable for me. So they showed up and put the work in to, again, learn the weight room and also to work their bodies. But like you mentioned, our freshman class, there's times on the field where we have probably five freshmen on the field. You got Garrett Gloyd. He plays a big role on both sides of the trenches on O-line and D-line. Then you also have guys in the skill positions like Mason Nichols, Roman Humps, Kai, some of these freshmen that have stepped up and shown that they can play a big part of role at a varsity level so far. And then our sophomore class, again, just building off what they have shown in the freshman class, or as a freshman year, like you said, Braden Boyer. All right, he's a hard runner. He also plays linebacker for us. He's kind of that guy that relays the defensive calls. Chase Stotler, I mean, you can't teach his effort that he shows with chase down tackles, shedding blocks, always being around the football when he flies around defense. And also, he has pretty good instinct on cutting up the field when he sees a hole. He hits it. So again, both of those guys, toting the rock as two sophomores, is a huge part of what we want to build on in the future. But again, the underclassmen, they bought in, they pushed themselves in the weight room. You see a lot of returning pieces that are going to be on that field for us. And again, like I mentioned, these kids getting some of their first experience at the varsity level, but also not backing away from the challenge.
1: And finally, Coach, we'll talk a little bit more about Kaiser. It's a team that, again, made the playoffs last year, was ousted in the first round of the playoffs in Class AAA. What do you need to see on both sides of the ball? What is one thing execution-wise you want to see on offense and then on defense for your team to be able to have a great showing against Kaiser?
0: So for offense, I just want to see my main thing is the O-line, right? I want to see the O-line knowing their responsibilities, communicating out blitz packages or pickups in the pass protection game, and also getting to their spots in the run game, right? I always preach trust your pass. All right, things are going to appear. Just not getting confused with the different box looks they'll give us. The offensive line can have a good game and be physical and match the physicality that Kaiser will bring. That's going to set the tone for our offense, right? Our O-line has been challenged this week to be a full team. On defense, Kaiser has a lot of formations they will get into. There's a lot of three-step motions, sustained discipline, communicating our assignment and alignment, being able to understand the strength call that we want in certain formations, understand tendencies that we have covered with our team, all right, being able to call out the formation and what to look for, and also understanding their responsibility play-by-play on defense. That's what we're looking for on the defensive side, continue to build off fixing alignment issues or, again, understanding opponent schemes.
2: All right, Coach Watts will be taking the Indians of Berkeley Springs to the field for the first time tomorrow against Kaiser. Really tough test to start off the season, certainly for first-year coach. Yeah, obviously, you could say the same thing about what we're going to see tonight from Coach Farmer taking on Martinsburg in his first game. But I think these coaches wouldn't want to have it any other way. Certainly trial by fire, figure out what you have. I think that they're in two different states of where they are in terms of personnel, though, when you look at Berkeley Springs and you look at Hedgesville. You know, Hedgesville will have a first-time starter, a quarterback, at running back, a lot of key skill positions as well. Berkeley Springs has some pretty interesting returning depth, some big play guys, quarterbacks back, top receivers back, et cetera. Even if you're not able to, and I'm not trying to count the tribe out week one, I think that they really can come out and punch somebody in the mouth. Clear Springs going to show you a lot. Petersburg beyond that. I think it's going to be a really interesting run of games. And by the way, and Park, you can elaborate more on this if you want to. If you have not heard the news, the Hancock game is no longer happening week two on the 4th. It is now going to be at Clear Springs. Interesting start to the season with some pieces that can really make some noise. I think that this is a Berkeley Springs team that's going into this year with very little to lose and with some guys that can really make some plays out there.
1: Yeah.
2: As I turn your mic back on.
1: Oh, there we go. Yeah, I'm back. Yeah, I think this team's interesting this year. I think you've got a lot of really exciting pieces back from a year ago. Notably, Jalen Miller coming back at quarterback. He showed some, I think, really exciting flashes last year as a guy who can deliver a really good deep ball and, when given time, has the ability to make some good plays. I still will say here, and it's crazy to say that I believe he's finally a senior after all this time. Kyle Moore, yeah, still one of the best receivers in the area after all this time. And seeing what he's going to be able to do for his final campaign is going to be fun to see. Jake Oliba, I think, is a really interesting piece in this offense. He can be a versatile piece. He can play in the slot. I wouldn't be surprised if he got some carries potentially on this team. Braden Boyer is someone, too, who really had some nice, nice flashes towards the end of last year when there were some injuries in the running back room, and Boyer got some more playing time. He was able to make the most of his opportunities. So seeing him really get a full season of work on this offense is going to be fun. And then defensively, introducing a 4-2-5 into this team and what they're going to be able to do with that. Really, you get some tough tests early on for Berkeley Springs. Kaiser is going to be a tough test, as they always are. Picking up Clear Springs is going to be a tough test. That was a really close game last year that Berkeley Springs was able to win at Morgan Field. So can you go on the road and knock off Clear Spring this year and make it back-to-back? You got some interesting tests throughout your season that you're going to be dealt. But I think Coach Watts is delivering a really good attitude and a really good environment for players to succeed. You've got skill guys that can win down the field. In the first month of the season, I mean, these are going to be really tough tests for the Tribe. I can't lie to you. Kaiser at home, on the road against Clear Spring. Petersburg's probably a team that's going to be pushing for another playoff appearance this year. Smithsburg's going to be a tough matchup with this team at home, and then you got to go play Grafton at home as well. The good thing is you got a good chunk of games at home this season. That's going to help you with that environment in Morgan County, but you are going to get dealt some really tough opponents. It's going to take Berkeley Springs to steal a couple of those this season to, I think, have success in 2026.
2: 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Nathan and Mike do a tremendous job. It'll get underway tomorrow. Our season gets underway tonight, weather permitting. When we return, we still have more to say about Hedgesville and Martinsburg. And, oh, by the way, another offensive explosion for the Baltimore Orioles last night. Another victory, although they almost blew it late. We'll dive into that next before we take our final break. A reminder that Johnson & Johnson Heating, Air Conditioning, and Plumbing is in the midst of their biggest giveaway in company history. It's the Field of Love Ultimate $30,000 giveaway, where one deserving family will take home the Ultimate Home Comfort Package featuring a Lennox Heating and Cooling System, a free year of J&J's Comfort Club membership, lawn maintenance from J&J's team, and more. 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
2: Including a local game tonight, our first of many Panhandle High School football game of the week's weather permitting. It'll be Martinsburg against Hedgesville. That game will kick off in a 7 o'clock hour. So many questions that we want answered from this game, certainly. And we'll go ahead and put it out there again. Let's keep in mind that Martinsburg has not lost a game to an EPAC team since 2007. You know, so Hedgesville's work's cut out for them. I think from a Hedgesville standpoint, I'm excited to see how aggressive they want to be. Are they going to come out and take shots in the first drive? Are they going to come out and try to establish the run? Are they going to use this as an opportunity? You know, how are they going to use this game as an opportunity to get better? I think that's interesting. And again, have the opportunity to shock the world. There would be no better first game, first victory for a head coach in the history of high school football than if Edgesville is able to win tonight. So that's what's at stake for them. For Martinsburg, you want to start right. You want to get out of the gates going. And we talked about it a little bit in EPAC Media Day. And again, Edgesville is going to give them a really big test. I don't want to underemphasize that. But Brian Dick and Boston Todd are being looked at, not just from us here in the EPAC, but from eyeballs all across the state, as people that could potentially win the Metro News Player of the Year or the Kennedy. And you don't do that unless you put up big numbers against early in the season and against teams that you think you have a chance to beat. So I think that

0: That's going to be interesting tonight as well. What are we going to see Hedgesville doing? Because based on what they said they wanted to do offensively at EPAC Media Day, they want to throw the ball around a little bit. When I saw them scrimmage against University over a week ago, they were going empty set on their first drive of that scrimmage. So they want to be aggressive. Will that continue on tonight? From a Martinsburg point of view, if this is a victory for the Bulldogs, can Todd and Brian Dick put themselves in a good enough pole position to continue into those reward conversations as the season goes on?
1: Yeah, I think
2: I'm 0 for 2 today, Park.
3: Yeah, it's all right.
2: I had the wrong mic turned
3: on
2: that time.
3: Yeah, it's okay. Happens to the best of us. It's this game's got some interesting wrinkles. I think when you look at it on paper, most people would point to Martinsburg being a pretty sizable favorite tonight. But I think with Hedgesville, the interesting thing is going to be how they respond to this. How do they put their offense out there to showcase? This is the first time we've seen this coaching staff and what they want to do out on a field, out in a regular season game that means something. So what do they tailor up for this team? I really am interested to see how Kevin Blosser looks, the quarterback for Hedgesville. Has he taken another step as a player? We saw limited snaps from him towards the end of last season when Chaz Milburn got knocked out with injury. Does he look more comfortable? Because that was the biggest thing I noticed for Kevin Blosser when he first played high school football on a varsity level was, this kid looks uncomfortable. Like, he looked like he was playing JV. No offense at all to Kevin Blosser, but he was. So how does a year of an offseason work for him? How does he feel more comfortable? You get a tough defense to start against in Martinsburg. But the thing is, for Hedgesville, it's like a roller coaster in the first month of the season for them. They get Martinsburg, then the steepness of the climb goes down when you take on Washington in your first home game. You host Morgantown in a couple weeks, but then you're on the road against John Marshall. So you got a lot of up and down opponent level there in the first month of the season. I really would like to see Hedgesville introduce some new things, be able to maybe move the ball a little bit against Martinsburg too. How is this offense going to operate? What's the defense going to do? Are they going to get really intricate with their defense and do different things? And for Martinsburg, I think the biggest question is playing clean. I think that's what Coach Walker would tell you if you asked him what you want to see from this game tonight. Play clean football. Don't turn the ball over. Don't make stupid mistakes. Line up your blocking assignments and things of that nature. Play a clean game. Be able to get a lead early in this one. And if you need to, introduce other players into the game if you need to, just to be able to work some guys in and save guys for later on in the year. But that also brings up the question we talked about. How long are some of these players, and I know we talked to some of these guys and say, well, end of season awards are great, but we're trying to go win a championship. Do you think about even holding these guys later on to a game to boost stat numbers? Because when we talk about really what is the Metro News Player of the Year this year, this might be one of the most competitive years for Metro News Player of the Year in a long, long time. You've got a laundry list of guys who I think could win this award this year. You've got Brian Dick. You've got Boston Todd. You've got Twig over at Morgantown. You've got Black over at George Washington. You got Max Simpson over at Bluefield. The receiver at Bluefield's fantastic as well. I can't remember the guy's name, but the receiver at Bluefield's fantastic
2: quarterback
3: as
2: too.
3: Well. But yeah, you've got six guys right there. And I will even throw you a dark horse pick. And it's a guy from Martinsburg and Kingston McDonald Gibson. If he's able to take a big share of the carries, because the way I think that offense is going to shake this year, I think he's going to be mainly the running back who is going to run the ball, and Kevin Myers is going to be more of a receiving back out of the backfield for this team. If Kingston McDonald Gibson has a big year running the football, you could add another guy to that conversation for Martinsburg. So are the Bulldogs going to put guys they think could be big contenders for end of season awards late in these games, or are they going to put guys in? Are they going to filter the twos in and do things of that nature? But of course, you do need to get a sizable lead against Hedgesville to do that. And I mean, same thing for the Eagles as well. But I'm really interested to see what both these teams do tonight. And it's a week one. You have jitters, and how do these kids play? And some of them are assigned to new roles and stuff like that. I'm very intrigued to see how both these teams play tonight.
0: Week one high school football on the Panhandle News Network tonight. Hedgesville against Martinsburg tomorrow. It'll be Spring Mills against Jefferson, both 7 o'clock kickoffs. Before we get out of here, the Orioles won again last night. They're now 65-68 on the season, 8-7. They beat the St. Louis Cardinals. Weird game, jumped out to a 7-0 lead. It was tied at 7. Christian Encarnacion and Strand has the go-ahead RBI hit in the ninth inning. Beat a good pitcher in Michael McGreevy of the Cardinals. And then Riley O'Brien, one of the better relievers in the National League,

You were able to get the game winning hit off of him as well. Bad start for Bradish, and then the bullpen pieced together a really, really nice effort beyond that. But the Orioles win that game. They play the Cardinals again today. A 2:15 first pitch. You can hear it on the Panhandle News Network, and again, high school football this evening. In case you're wondering what that means for the Orioles and the American League wild card, wouldn't you know it, they're still 2.5 games back. And again, they play St. Louis today. If you missed any or part of today's show, you can find it podcasted on our Panhandle News Network Spotify page. And stay tuned through the top of the hour because Panhandle Live is coming up here in just a couple of moments. For Parker Stone, I've been Luke Wiggs. Enjoy the football. We'll see you.

0: Janine Giantelli to a mental health court and suspending criminal proceedings after an evaluation indicated he was not mentally fit to stand trial. Tayeli, a former U.S. Marine, claimed he worked for the State Department when he was arrested earlier this month at Trump National Golf Course, Los Angeles, when he was being seen wearing an earpiece and taking pictures of the area where President Trump was scheduled to attend a Republican National Committee dinner. Investigators found weapons on Tayeli as well as in his vehicle and home. He also reportedly had writings that included schedules for the First Lady and members of the President's Secret Service detail. Tanya J. Powers, Fox News.
1: Commissioner Roger Goodell says the NFL is looking into whether the 49ers owner Jed York will be punished for violating the league's personal conduct policy.
2: York was arrested in a mobile home park in Ohio after police said he was attempting to pay for sex with a woman he believed to be a prostitute. He was initially charged with engaging in prostitution, but prosecutors amended that to disorderly conduct. TMZ obtained police body cam video of Sunday's arrest.
3: What are you doing here?
4: Just driving.
3: You meeting anybody?
4: No.
2: Owners have been previously punished for violating the personal conduct policy. Jim Irsay got 6 games following a guilty plea on driving while impaired. Robert Kraft was investigated but not punished by the league. He was arrested for allegedly paying for sex. Jay Berman, Fox News.
1: Palace officials say Norway's King Harald is in very serious condition after his health deteriorated. The 89-year-old monarch has been hospitalized in Oslo after a bacterial blood infection. Crown Prince Haakon has been serving as regent while his father is hospitalized. I'm Carmen Roberts. This is Fox News.
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6: Here is your Panhandle News Network forecast. Today will be humid with a mix of clouds and sunshine. There may be a shower in some areas this morning, followed by a few intense thunderstorms in the afternoon. These storms could bring heavy rainfall, leading to possible flooding and strong wind gusts. The temperature will reach a high of 87 degrees. With your Panhandle News Network forecast, I'm meteorologist Joe Lundberg.
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7: On the air indeed. Thank you, John. It's time for another edition of Panhandle Live. 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We'll take your text this morning at 304-263-4321. Again, 304-263-4321 is the number to text. Marcia Kavalik to my right. I'm Luke Wiggs, our first guest in studio as well. We'll get to in just a second, Marcia, but I open Panhandle Sports Live by saying this, and I'll say it as well on Panhandle Live. Obviously, we've had some very tragic celebrity deaths this week, and the headlines were dominated a day ago by Dolly Parton, and deservedly so. But kind of lost behind that the day that she passed away, and an individual that we're reacting to the passing of today, one of my favorite actors in Tim Curry. So it was a shame that we've lost multiple legends this week.
8: It's been a sad week so far, but Tony's here to bring us up.
7: Indeed. Unless she has any opinions about Dolly Parton or Tim Curry that she'd like to get into.
8: Tony Milbert from The Journal joins us. Good morning.
9: I love Dolly Parton. Didn't know who Tim Curry was. I mean, you know, a character actor that once you see him,
7: of course,
9: you know who he is, but you don't. I admit.
7: Rocky Horror Picture Show, that kind of thing. Yeah.
9: Well, and then again, last night, and I aged myself by saying, well, I aged my husband because he told me, J.P. Morgan, you know, whatever she did. But she passed away yesterday evening. So,
8: I don't know.
7: Threes. Yeah, absolutely.
9: She was like on Match Game and Hollywood Squares and all of those.
8: Way back when we were homesick from school and got to watch the game shows, right? Yes. So I remember thinking, because, you know, they'd make a big deal out of celebrity deaths at the end of each year on, you know, the news stations when I was growing up. And now I notice there are compilations of who've we lost this
9: so
8: week.
9: Far. Yeah, well,
8: this
9: yeah.
8: week. Yeah, and it's just I think it is a product of the fact that a lot of us have been around and the media allows us to kind of know these people, or they stay in our consciousness longer, and folks kind of have longevity, like Dolly Parton, you know. Yeah. You know, kept showing up, and I just think it's a product, we think we know more people because media has kind of brought it closer to us.
9: Sure, and everyone has more access. I mean, we laugh about, you know, being homesick from school back years ago. We had four television channels. Mm. Now we have 4,000, you know. So you have so much more access to these people. So, you do know.
7: People would always say that, you know, outside of someone making a five-minute appearance on The Tonight Show where they had pre-scripted questions, you didn't know anything about right. celebrities, outside of maybe gossip magazines or things like that. And now every thought that they want to that comes out of their heads, they can put on social media. It's a different era and a different level of access to the most famous people. It's fascinating.
8: That's right. It's interesting, you know, how folks are reacting. Dolly Parton, my husband came home and he said, I didn't realize she wrote all those songs that she was talking about. He was talking about, you know, interactions she'd had with Kris Kristofferson, all these just, you know, the degrees of right. separation. So they're probably, I'm sure her stock is really going up on Spotify and the different streaming platforms now.
7: And I said, you know, I didn't grow up in necessarily a country music household. Like, the only thing I really knew Dolly Parton from growing up was she was the aunt on Hannah Montana. You know what I mean? So...
9: and
7: different perspectives
9: from
7: of course. Just the different perspectives for different people.
8: Well, I did send you a song, so hopefully we can end the show with that. But
9: which one?
8: Love is like a butterfly.
9: Okay.
8: I got
7: chastised for not playing that.
8: Okay.
7: there you go.
8: So I just remember she ubiquitous. She was just always there, and that song came out. I think I might have been six. We had country music on in our home, and that was probably my first introduction to her.
9: Yeah.
8: So what was your favorite?
9: I don't know if I have a favorite.
7: My mom was always passionate about her reading program. I know that's something absolutely. That she went out of her way to bring up quite often.
8: We had Joe Kinzer on yesterday, and he said his daughter got books from the Imagination Library. See,
9: and she was an actress too. I mean, you know, and of course 9 to 5 is huge as far as a movie and a song. And then Steel Magnolias, she was in. Hmm. Personal favorite, she did a Christmas movie with Lee Majors, and my staff said, "Who's Lee Majors?"
8: Oh,
7: I don't know who Lee Majors is.
9: Oh, Lou.
8: R.I.P. our youth, Tony.
9: But Smoky Mountain Christmas.
8: Okay.
9: Is that movie, and so that's going to be
8: He was kind of a big deal back in the 80s.
9: He was the $6 million man.
7: Oh, okay. I know the $6 million man is. There you go.
8: Okay, anyway.
9: Okay, let's move on.
8: Yeah. So Tony's here. We're going to talk about the sports tab, you guys. Have out now in just a few minutes, but you have been in court covering a very impactful case, a violent attack that happened in Bolivar, and the sentencing happened.
9: Yes, yeah, the sentencing for this case, the trial was in June.
8: Yeah, that's what I understand.
9: Yeah. It all runs together in our business, you know what I mean?
8: Osmar Chinchilla Guerra?
9: Asai. Chinchilla Guerra.
8: Okay.
9: I did kind of try to learn to pronounce that and heard it repeated enough times over the days of the trial itself, which ran 3 days, and then the sentencing was just this week. And, you know, he was found guilty of 14 felony counts, the top two of which were attempted murder second degree and sexual assault first degree. So those, you know, the other, not to disparage or count any less, the other 12 counts, though, those were the two higher counts of, you know, that he just showed up in the street and attacked a woman still no given reason.
8: So random, so violent.
9: Yeah, violent, you know, he hit her in the head with a cinder block at two different times, stabbed her multiple times with a screwdriver, of course, then the sexual assault, and horrific was used multiple times by both the prosecutor and the judge.
8: And so you were there during the sentencing phase, and you can read a lot of those details in Tony's reporting, but you were there for the sentencing phase. Did her family members, and did she speak?
9: She did speak. She spoke, her father-in-law spoke, her sister and her husband. Total emotion filled, as you can imagine. And, you know, they came asking for the maximum sentence, you know, and rightfully so. And when she spoke, the thing that struck me that she, one of the things that struck me that she said was that he took away her freedom of feeling safe, because everything now, she, you know, she just doesn't feel safe. And, you know, it's been 2 years since the attack that happened in May of 24. And, you know, how will she ever?
8: Understandable.
7: And I imagine the individual himself didn't speak at any point.
9: He did speak.
7: Okay.
9: He read a prepared statement. Prior to that, he had two sisters that spoke as, you know.
7: The character kind of.
9: Well, yeah, I guess, you know, the family is pleading for mercy, basically. Is what it was. And that was, you know, his family was there, which, you know, is heart-wrenching, too, to see. But he, again, he read a prepared statement. And just for my personal observation, and I've done a lot of these cases and seen, you know, where you kind of can judge as an observer, is it just lip service? And personal opinion, let me put that, you know, I don't think that he showed much remorse at all. You know, he said that he was sorry, that it was impulsive behavior, and he hopes to someday be forgiven. But there wasn't much emotion. And again, sure, he was reading it, and maybe, you know, give him any benefit of the doubt, maybe that's just the reading in the room, but...
8: He was found, you know, competent enough to stand trial.
9: He was.
8: But they did bring up the idea, according to your reporting, of schizophrenia.
9: Well, I guess the defense had witnesses state and his own family members state that he had been diagnosed as schizophrenic, but there was no record of that at any point. No official diagnosis, and none of the experts, even their own expert witness, as far as his mental capacity, didn't diagnose that.
8: I'm sure from the victim and the victim's family perspective, even if that was the case, they probably would like to see him just not out on
9: right,
8: the streets.
9: Right.
8: And free society.
9: Well, and you know, and if that had been the case, it could very well have been a different verdict, that he would have been found not guilty by reason of mental illness. But the jury didn't find that at all.
8: So the sentence, it was an indeterminate term.
9: Yes, that, you know, sentencing to me, it's very confusing, you know, because his sentence is 37 to 160 years. And people look at me when I say that and they're like, what? You know, because it's such a broad range. But what those numbers represent is each of those 14 counts has like a 1 to 10 or a 5 to 10, and it's those added up.
8: Okay.
9: So 37 is the minimum sentence he could have gotten.
8: Gotcha.
9: And the 160 would be the maximum. So they just put the range in there.
8: Consecutive?
9: Consecutive. His attorney asked for it to be concurrent, and the judge said no.
8: And, you know, from talking to Joseph Kinzer, who was just on yesterday, he's now going to be a judge, but as a prosecutor, he expressed frustration that he said, when you see these sentences, they're really not the term that the individual will serve. It's typically half of that. So whenever you look at, you know, 160 years, if he served all of that under what Joseph Kinzer told us, you know, 80.
9: Yeah, yeah.
8: You know?
9: And, you know, the whole idea of parole, the state asked that the judge recommend that he not be eligible for parole until he served the minimum 37. The judge did not comply with that request, so he will be eligible for parole at 15 years. Of course, it doesn't mean that he's going to get it.
8: Mm-hmm.
9: But I guess there was a lot of talk about the fact that he was a juvenile when this all occurred, and the Supreme Court has rulings, and I forgive me for not remembering those legal cases that they referenced about, you know, first of all, he had to be given the option of parole because he had been a juvenile. That's some legal thing.
8: That has to be so unsettling for the family, though, to know that, you know, now they're going to have to show up or pay attention to each of these parole hearings.
9: Yeah, and I don't think that they wouldn't regardless, right, you know, but 15 years is not very long, really.
7: And we encourage people to read the reporting more in the journal. Kind of, I guess, somewhat related question. I was just curious to get your thoughts on, as someone that spent a lot of time courtroom reporting. Daniel Woods, who you might know, used to work here. He just, in the last year, moved down to Charleston. And he's kind of been denoted as the kind of go-to court reporter now for Metro News. And he had asked me, because I've covered a couple of court cases

0: in the past, what to expect. And one of the things I told him was, don't expect to bring in any recording equipment. That's how it is here in the Eastern Panhandle. You do everything by hand. And I'll admit, I mean, I'm fine with handwritten notes, but it's not the easiest for me. Down where he's at in Kanawha County, the southern part of the state, they let you bring in whatever you want.
1: Seriously?
0: Have you ever, and this again, this just
2: now
0: just
2: we're angry.
0: A casual no. question. Have Gosh. You ever gotten an explanation for these Eastern Panhandle counties? Because I've covered, and we've been in a lot of some of the same hearings. We're not allowed to bring in anything other than a pad and paper. I've always thought that was interesting.
1: I never thought to ask because I figured it was a universal rule, but now I'll ask.
0: But he would be like, yeah, you know, it's a long case, but I'm scrolling through Twitter and recording it on my phone. It's, oh, that must be nice.
1: Well, wow. I mean, in the court buildings, you know, you can't take it into the tax office. You can't take your phone or anything. They take it right at the front door. I don't know why. but yeah, that's a good question. You know, and you see, like, you see on TV, they have, you know, people recording and can't, you know, you see the video.
2: It seems to be an order on the circuit level. However, there are, you know, in the big cases like the Riley Crossman case, they did allow certain media to come in and be kind of like the centralized media, and they were compelled to share any sound or visual that they got with us. So there is an avenue, but you know, you and I have done this before. You know, oh, we gotta go put our cell phones away because we gotta go inside the courthouse.
1: Yes, and we have to remember our ID as we have next week for absolutely. That federal case next week.
0: As you could probably attest to as well, you sit through a trial, it could be 90 minutes of nothing, and then all of a sudden a witness comes up or something. You know, all of a sudden you have this just avalanche of information in a 60-second period, and you're trying to scribble along and write down quotes, and you know what I mean? It can be a lot.
1: It is, and you know, I say younger reporters because I have some younger reporters on staff who aren't necessarily, they haven't been in it long enough to do this. I've been doing, you know, writing stuff down for 20-something years, so I can read my own shorthand. But, yeah, it's hard sometimes. You know, and you have to go back. I mean, like, I go back and speak with the prosecutor and the defense attorney and clarify some things. Sometimes the families, you know. And just to make sure that you get it right. And if you don't think you have it right, then don't quote them.
0: Yeah, absolutely. You know? Yeah. Absolutely.
2: Absolutely. So Tony's here from the Journal. You guys have this beautiful, shiny tab out.
1: It's only the front page that's shiny.
2: So cool. Football kickoff 2026. And talk about that. It's out.
1: It's
2: as of
1: out.
2: Yesterday.
1: What do you want me to talk about?
2: Well, all the
0: what was your because, what was your involvement in this?
1: Talk about this. I got to write a couple of football stories, which is not my forte. I will throw that right out there. Sport, you know, I used to go watch when I had a kid playing. That's about my extent of football. But, you know, I interviewed one coach, one player, just because we kind of split up the tasks. And let me throw Eric Jones out there again, because Eric did this book.
0: Yeah, Eric does
1: you know,
0: a great job.
1: He is fabulous with our sports, and he wrote and interviewed and ran here and there, and I can't say enough about how much he did for this.
0: Let's talk about this a little bit. I was just skimming through it before we came on the air, haven't had the opportunity to read it yet. We get to the portion of this insert about WVU football, and I thought, wait, this is the last team we're talking about, but there's still some more content here in the back end. Talk about what's new in terms of what you guys are covering this year.
1: Yeah, we added a little bit this year just because, you know, again, for those of us who are not totally there for the game,
0: sure.
1: You know, because there are sports fans and then there
0: absolutely.
1: Are like band fans. So again, as you know, I had two marching band students and we went for the band. So we featured all of the high school bands this year in this book. And you know, they are a huge part of the games. And we also did some reporting on the ROTCs because they, you know, they bring post the colors at every game, every home game. And they just don't often get associated with football.
0: I mean, I would imagine that your diehard football fan, you know, somebody like myself, wouldn't think necessarily the most about the band when they're at the game. But imagine, if you will, a high school football game without that drumline sound in the background, without the tunnel they create for the team to run out of, the fantastic house. It's like, oh, sweet, they're playing Beatles this year. You know what I mean? It, even though it might not be something that the hardcore football fan thinks about, if the marching band doesn't show up at Hedgesville Martinsburg tonight, we would all notice.
1: Right, you would notice. And, you know, our bands here in the Panhandle are award-winning.
0: Absolutely.
1: So, you know, they deserve the recognition. And so we thought we'd just add them in a little bit this year.
2: In the middle, the centerfold, the high school schedule. And it has not only the EPAN teams, but
1: it's everybody around here.
2: Yeah.
1: Like the Northern Virginia. Well, not all Northern Virginia, but
2: everyone except Hancock.
0: R.I.P. to Hancock football.
2: R.I.P.
0: They don't have a team this year. That's why she was making the joke.
2: Yeah.
1: I'm like, what?
0: She's like, oh, we forgot Hancock.
1: I'm like, I don't even know where Hancock is.
2: Well, it's not in this center.
1: Not in this book.
0: Well, how can people pick up a copy of this book? Is it in newsstands? Is it something they need to come to your location for?
1: The book is in Wednesday's paper as an insert. So if you pick up Wednesday's paper or if you get that through your subscription, you've already received it. We do have extras at our office. We're taking them around to, we're taking some to the schools, of course, for the players who were, especially for the players and coaches that were interviewed, that they have those. And you can, well, you will be able to find them in your local libraries as well. You know, we have extra copies. We're just going to spread them around as much as we can.
2: So I know you all start working on things like the sports tab pretty early. I'm sure you have plans to recognize the 25th anniversary of the attacks on 9/11.
1: Yeah, it's coming up. It's only 2 weeks, I think. Weeks away, and we're not doing an insert, but we will have, you know, pages of special coverage, and we are focusing not so much on New York, not to disregard that was the central most loss of life and things, but next week I'll be driving up to Shanksville, PA, and just chatting with folks who are there and why they're there for the 25th. Tabitha Johnston will be heading down to the Pentagon, to the memorial down there, and doing the same thing, just to relatively local, closer opinions. We'll also be talking to some first responders who were on hand at the Pentagon that are from our area. And let's see, we have different things. Tom Markland will be doing a story about how the schools are talking about 9/11 and teaching it, if you will, to, I mean, these kids weren't even thought of, let alone born. So we'll be doing some coverage with that of how people that weren't born or were just babies, does it affect you? Do you think about it?
0: Did either of you cover it in a reporting capacity when it happened?
1: Yes.
2: So I had I had two little kids at home, and I was working kind of part-time. Came in, you got a sitter. It was chaos. But yes, we were on the air because we wanted to be here present and have as much robust coverage as we could because we didn't know what was going to happen, what was going on. So we tried to do like as we do now, as much live updates as we could.
0: Was it what about from the print point of view?
1: Well, I mean, it was a Tuesday morning. It was Day of Caring. You know, the things that stick in your head that you remember. I was at the Spirit of Jefferson at that point in time as a reporter there, and we were watching it unfold live on TV. You know, trying to get a hold of people that were in our families that worked down near the city and all of that. But you know, that was our press deadline day. So if it, you know, could happen any time, of course, for print deadline, it was perfect timing.
2: And at that point, that day, before we went to bed, the assumption was, you know, try to give blood because we're looking for survivors. And in the days that unfolded, unfortunately, there were fewer and fewer and fewer of those.
1: Yeah. Yeah.
0: Well, we look forward to the coverage. And of course, I look forward to cracking open the football kickoff for 2026 from the Journal.
1: I hope it's everything that you think it should be.
0: I know it will be. Tony, thank you as always for coming in and giving us the time.
1: Absolutely. Always like coming in.
0: Absolutely. Got to break the tape. We'll continue the show in a moment. This is Panhandle Live.
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6: West Virginia Metro News, I'm Jeff Jenkins. Montague County residents say they have more evidence against Flock security cameras.
7: The Flock system questioned at the most recent Mon County Commission meeting. Again, local resident Peter Griffin said there are documented reports of AI slop, or AI making a mistake leading to a police action.
8: It's not so funny when it's resulting in real harms and real waste of police resources to chase after innocent civilians because AI messed up.
7: The county's invested about $180,000 in the system. I'm Mike Nolting for WVMetroNews.com.
6: The Kanawha County Circuit Judge has approved a $700,000 settlement after a lawsuit was filed by those associated with an inmate who died in custody at the North Central Regional Jail. A lawsuit was filed not long after the death of inmate Nathan Kennedy in 2023. The lawsuit claimed Kennedy suffered a medical episode at the jail, but instead of getting medical treatment, he was pepper sprayed, tased, and locked in a cage. When state lawmakers return to the state capitol on September 13th for interim committee meetings, new Fayette County Delegate Bill Vest will be there to take part. Vest, who was appointed by Governor Patrick Morrissey Tuesday to fill an open seat, was sworn in during a brief ceremony Wednesday in the House chamber. He replaced the criminally charged former delegate Elliot Pritt. Vest will serve out the rest of Pritt's term, which is later this year. There'll be an election for that seat in the November general election. 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
9: Come on, Liam, let's go. Get open. Come on, go for it. Wake up. Wake up, Liam. Oh, come on, use your head. Gotta want it. Dominate.
10: There he goes again. 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
11: I know. 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
10: Yeah, stop trying to coach from the stands and just cheer.
11: That's what Liam wants.
10: That's what we all want.
12: Be your student's biggest fan, not their biggest critic. 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
6: The State Intermediate Court of Appeals has dismissed two appeals challenging air quality permits for a proposed data center in Tucker County. The groups Tucker United, the Sierra Club, and the West Virginia Highlands Conservancy can now take their appeal to the state Supreme Court. A former Central West Virginia circuit judge has died. Tom Cadle, who sat on the bench in Upshur and Lewis counties from 1985 to his retirement in 2013, died this week. He was in his late 80s. From the Metro News Anchor Desk, I'm Jeff Jenkins.
13: I love my house, but the kitchen's too small, the bathroom's outdated, and somehow I have zero closet space.
14: So fix it. Build exactly what you want.
13: That sounds like a headache.
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2: time. Corner, top three! 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
9: Welcome back to the show. We're with you until the top of the hour today. Marc Scavolek to my right. I'm Luke Wiggs. Just got to hear from Tony Milburn of the Journal, and I've been spending some time flipping through this football insert. There's a ton of information in here, and we encourage you to pick up a copy today. Marsha, though, in the meantime, we're pleased to be joined by our next guest. He joins us via phone.
10: So she's reporting on the present. We have a lot of local historians who tell us a good bit about the past. One of them joins us now, Civil War author Timothy Snyder. Good morning.
11: Good morning. Great to be here.
10: Thanks for being on with us. So do you have a special area of expertise? Is it the Civil War in general, the Civil War here? What's your interest?
11: Civil War, I tend, most of my research and writing has tended to be on the first year, early part of the war, and it does tend to be local. I'm from Hagerstown, Maryland, so my research area tends to be local, regional to where I'm from, so it incorporates, of course, border regions of Virginia and West Virginia.
9: That's fascinating. And so when people think about this region of the United States during the Civil War, I think they certainly think about the beginning of the war for us here and the state of West Virginia, obviously, then Virginia at the time. We think about probably the most central figure to come out of this region being Stonewall Jackson. And that's the individual that you're going to be talking about pretty extensively coming up here in the next couple of days, right?
11: Correct. I'm going to be looking at Stonewall Jackson's first independent campaign, the one that he led by himself, all of his own volition, all the decisions he made on his own. And it turns out it was an abject failure. He failed to achieve any of his objectives. So it gives a very different look at the famed Confederate general, because what followed these operations was his very successful Shenandoah Valley campaign. So historians tend to rush over this portion to get to the more successful portion. So I think I produced probably the most comprehensive account of this time period.
9: You know, just out of curiosity, I have a friend of mine that's just started listening to a Civil War podcast. So he's been texting me periodically, and we had a long conversation last week about the Anaconda Plan. But Stonewall Jackson came up recently, and I'll admit that what I know about him from the beginning of the war is incredibly limited. I had always heard, and I don't know if this is fact or fiction, and I'm excited to ask you, that when the war started for the first maybe year and a half, he was still wearing military clothing that he got at West Point, right? He was dressed like a Union officer for a while before he was put in the Confederate garb. Is that true, or is that just one of the myths of the early Civil War?
11: I'm not 100% sure of that. I know early in the war, at the Battle of Falling Waters, for example, a little earlier, Confederate cavalryman Jeb Stuart was wearing his Union blue, and that resulted in a case of mistaken identity. He was able to catch like nearly a full company of Union men who mistook him for one of their own side. Jackson, I haven't heard that story myself. I can't confirm that.
9: Okay, all kinds of crazy rumors about the Civil War. So paint a picture, if you don't

0: mind. I mean, we drive all the time in these roads in the Eastern Panhandle. You mentioned the Hagerstown area as well, and we don't think for a moment that these legendary figures have spent time here. So when we're talking about Stonewall Jackson and we're talking about, you know, Berkeley County here, you know, Hagerstown, like you mentioned, where you're based out of, maybe a little bit further west into the Berkeley Springs and Romney area, what are some of these landmarks that we would know of today that Stonewall Jackson would have marched through or engaged enemies on or things like that?
1: He basically was all over this region. Of course, his first command was to lead the garrison at Harper's Ferry very early in the war for about a month. So he was there, and then when General Joseph E. Johnston relieved him, he was still placed in command of a brigade, which became known as the Stonewall Brigade, and he was still in the region. And then when Johnston evacuated Harper's Ferry, they moved to Winchester, and Jackson's brigade was sort of protecting the border between Winchester and the border with Maryland, and then the Battle of Falling Waters took place, so he was there. And then later, of course, Johnston's entire army went over the mountain to participate in the first battle of Manassas or Bull Run. And then later, as Jackson was given his first command, it wasn't truly independent because he was a district commander in Johnston's department. That's when he was sent back to Winchester to command there. And then, of course, his first campaign that he led himself was the one in which I'm going to be talking about, where he went to Bath, town of Bath, which is modern day, we usually refer to it more commonly as Berkeley Springs, and then to Romney and back to Winchester. So he's all over this region.
2: So our guest this morning is Civil War author Timothy Snyder. You've got a new book about this battle. Stonewall Jackson's Winter Operations is the name of the book, about that Bath-Romney campaign. You're going to be talking about that in an event in Bath, the courthouse. So how do you distill down the information that you have in a book and then present it? You know, you don't want to give everything away, but how do you know how to curate that information into a way that you can present it to an audience?
1: Yeah, it's difficult. I've given a few presentations about it now, and the first couple were definitely too long. You know, it's difficult to narrow it down, just to distill it to the key points. But I'm pretty close to where I want to be now. But as an author, you know, it's sort of like your baby that you create. So it's hard to just discard stuff that you think is important, right?
2: Oh, yeah.
1: You could probably imagine that. So it is difficult to hone it down, but I think I got it to the point where I'm pretty comfortable. Now, I can still tweak a few things to tailor toward a local audience. I did add some new things for this upcoming talk for residents of Berkeley Springs, of Bath. So there's some unique things there I think I put in just for them. So, and maybe for a future audience, I'll take that out and put in something that may be more appealing to them. But, it is a difficult task to narrow it down. But keep focused on the fact that they say that psychologists tell us that people pay attention for about 20 minutes, right? They definitely want to try to distill it to the key points and not get to the point where people are falling asleep or looking at their watches.
0: So you mentioned earlier that this really the campaign you're talking about, a bit of an unsuccessful one at the beginning for Stonewall Jackson, who ends up being one of the great commanders for the South during the Civil War. I don't want you to give away too much about the talk, but do you think these early failures kind of were teaching moments and set him up for the success that he had in his second half of the war?
1: Yeah, I think that happened for a lot of generals. And there was a podcast recently where my publisher, Ted Savas, Theodore Savas of Savas Beatty, was on there talking to another prominent historian. And he talked about how, I thought this was a great point, how many generals early in the war had lackluster performance. Think of General Lee, Robert E. Lee in Western Virginia, or maybe early Grant in the West. Because this is the first time they're commanding these large armies. They came out of the army sometimes having maybe we're in charge of a company, and all of a sudden they're in charge of a brigade, a division, and an army. So it took them a long time to learn how to handle them, what worked. So I don't think it's uncommon for someone to struggle early in their career.
0: That's fascinating. So our guest this morning, Civil War author and historian Timothy Snyder, he's going to be giving a talk upcoming on August 29th. That's just a couple of days from now at 1 o'clock at the courthouse in the town of Bath in Morgan County. Before we let you go, sir, we also mentioned that this is a book as well, Stonewall Jackson's Winter Operations. Where can people find out more about

0: the work that you're doing and potentially pick up a copy of the book?
1: The book is at the usual places. My publisher always says send it to SavageBeatty.com because you need to support independent publishing, so I would recommend you go there first. But it is at the usual online sellers, and you can even find it as well as a lot of the parks and museum stores, et cetera, in the area.
0: Very good. Well, best of luck with the presentation, sir. And again, Timothy Snyder, our guest this morning, we appreciate you making some time for us.
1: Yes, sir. Yes, sir. And yes, ma'am. Thank you so much.
0: Absolutely. And again, that conversation is coming up in the town of Bath on August 29th at 1 o'clock. We've got a quick break to squeeze in. We'll get to our next guest on the other side. We encourage you to keep it here. This is Panhandle Live.
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0: Tonight marks the start of the 2026 high school football season, and it also marks the start of a new era for the Hedgesville Eagles, their first game under first-year head coach Isaiah Farmer. He spoke about the type of culture he'd like to install in his Eagles.
9: I'm excited. Expectations are there. You know, this team has been through a lot. You know, as you know, the history of the school has been through a lot. So success comes in different ways, and main thing we've been harping on this offseason is discipline and relentlessness, teaching the boys that it goes beyond football as well. So making sure that we have an atmosphere set up for the boys to let them know that we're not just here to play football, we're also here to set up a brotherhood afterwards.
0: You can hear coverage tonight of their game against Martinsburg at 7 o'clock on the Panhandle News Network. With sports, I'm Luke Wiggs.
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0: Welcome back. Final segment of the show. Metro News Talk Line will follow here in a little bit. Coming up in a little bit, we'll tell you what to expect from Dave and TJ. Marsha Gavalik to my right. I'm Luke Wiggs. Marsha, we're pleased to be joined by our next guest via phone with some healthy tips with back-to-school season underway.
11: Well, Luke, your mom's a teacher. Did she ever complain at the beginning of the school year that she'd get the sniffles?
0: Yes.
11: From all of the little germs?
0: Always.
11: You know, I mean, you know, the germs that are attached to the children.
0: And I went to a private school, like a really small school. Like when one got sick, everybody got sick, especially around the winter.
11: Well, Dr. Vernay Roachford joins us. She's the medical director of inpatient pediatrics at Berkeley Medical Center. Good morning.
12: Hi, good morning.
11: Thanks for being on with us.
12: Yeah, thank you guys so much for having me.
11: So is that just anecdotal or literally are people more prone to get sick as they gather in these congregate settings after a free summer without a lot of these, kiddos around them?
12: Yeah, exactly. This is that time of year, time for the germs to start spreading.
11: So I guess prevention is probably key then. So what can we do as parents and families to prevent this from getting into our houses?
12: Yeah, so, you know, there's over 200 viral respiratory infections that can cause cold symptoms and fever. And in just a few short weeks since school has started, many of those viruses will start to present themselves, like RSV, coronavirus, the flu, rhinovirus, and there's so many more. And in addition to all of those viral respiratory infections, there's also strep throat, mono, stomach bugs, and pink eye. And if you guys would like to know a fun fact, teens aren't the only kids that can get mono. Despite its reputation, it's not only spread through kissing. It's spread just like all the other viruses. So with that said, it's very important to talk to kids about prevention. And one of the most basic ways to stay healthy is as elementary as ABCs, and that is to wash your hands. It seems simple, but washing your hands with soap and water can significantly reduce your chances of becoming ill. You can use a good quality hand sanitizer if you don't have soap and water readily available. And the other things that you can do is to, of course, keep your hands out of your mouth. We know there's lots of nail biters and pencil biters and things like that. And avoid sharing drinks or utensils.
11: That's smart.
12: And, yeah. And if the kids do get sick, the things that they can do to reduce their chances of spreading that illness is, of course, to cover your mouth when coughing, either in the elbow or in your shirt. It's kind of counterintuitive to cough into your hands, right? Because then you're going to touch everything. And then if they do get sick, you can avoid the spread of germs by staying home until fever-free for at least 24 hours. And, of course, more importantly, talk to doctors about which vaccines are needed to help keep the kids healthy throughout the school year.
0: So that's kind of where I wanted to go next, Doctor. I had two parents with two very different perspectives onto what kind of illnesses would keep me home from school. I had a mom that was very much willing to let me stay home at the drop of a hat, and a dad that was very much, oh, rub some dirt on it, you'll be fine.
11: That tracks.
0: Yeah, exactly. What are some of the lines of demarcation, whether it's severeness of maybe a runny nose, severeness of a fever, that you would say to a parent, this is a good idea for you to keep your kiddo home from school today and make sure that, you know, they don't get anybody else sick?
12: Yeah, so again, fever is a big one. And of course, any signs of respiratory distress. So if they're having a hard time breathing, then, you know, they should either see their doctor, but they should definitely not go to school because, you know, the kids go to school and they're running around, they're wild and crazy, and sometimes that can just get a lot worse. But fever is the biggest thing. You know, again, there's over 200 viruses out there. So coughing, runny nose, those kind of things are okay, but if the child looks really, really sick, they should probably stay home and maybe see their doctor.
11: Our guest this morning, Dr. Vernay Rochford. Let's talk about safety because you mentioned running around wild. Some of these kiddos have not had to stand still at a bus stop. They, you know, they can dart into traffic. What can we do as families and as drivers to keep them safe?
12: Yeah, so definitely as we're getting more comfortable, getting to know our bus routes, and the kids know where to go stand. Unfortunately, a lot of these bus stops are kind of on the corners. They should always remember to look both ways if they have to cross the street because they don't want to assume that car is going to stop like they're supposed to when the bus puts the lights on and the stop sign up. For older kids and those kids who have phones, we always want to make sure we are aware of our surroundings and avoid looking down at the phone while we're making our way to the bus stop. And if kids are walking to and from school, there may be some kids that are still doing that like we did when we were younger. Make sure you walk in groups if you can and always be alert.
0: What about, I always kind of look at things from a sports direction, Doctor. I mean, there's going to be some kids that are getting their first uniform for the first time, and we love our coaches. We hope that they all, you know, take the most diligent care when they're washing these things, but that's probably something to keep an eye on. And then, you know, kids that might be around, you know, showers for gym class after practice, things like that, shower shoes, right? That's always something that I forgot that I was growing up that, you know, we don't want kids necessarily pay the price for. So just being cognizant about some of these environments that you might be in that are especially germy, is that a fair way of putting it?
12: Yeah, definitely. You know, for sports, first, just a side note, because earlier you guys were talking about football games and the importance of marching bands. I was a band mom as well. I definitely appreciate a good marching band. I was in the marching band as well when I was in school. And I even have a sweater that says, "What's the football team doing on the band field?"
13: That's awesome.
11: That's perfect.
12: But back to these kids. The weather is so unpredictable. And I mean, lately we've been having some pretty decent weather in the area, but it doesn't mean that those super hot days aren't coming back. So we want to make sure that the kids and the student athletes are remembering to stay hydrated. They should always make sure to wear their protective gear when participating in sports. And that doesn't just mean practice. They want to, you know, wear those. I mean, that doesn't just mean for the games, but for practices as well. And then as far as like shower shoes and the spread of germs there, and this doesn't just go for sports, but we also have to think about things like ringworm and lice.
13: Mm.
11: Yeah, you brought up lice. What should we look for as parents?
12: Super itchy scalp. If your child is just constantly scratching, just definitely look in there. Sometimes it can look like dandruff, but if you look more closely at the hair follicles, but that can be for you, like your helmet.
13: Very good. Absolutely.
12: Again,
13: our guest this morning from the Berkeley Medical Center with inpatient pediatrics, Dr. Renee Roachford's been our guest. Doctor, you gave us a lot of insight. Thank you very much for giving us the time this morning. And thank you for the marching band anecdote as well. That was awesome. Thank you very much, Doctor.
12: No problem. You guys have a great day.
11: You too.
13: You as well. Again, that's Dr. Renee Roachford from the Berkeley Medical Center. Our apologies. Phone line started to deteriorate there at the very end. That was not just you. You're not going crazy. But that was some good stuff.
11: So I was talking about this with someone the other day, back when backpacks started to be a thing, because they really weren't when I was in high school, but early college, I remember, you know, it became cool to sling it on one side and not the other. I'm sure there are kids that are experiencing backpack and like instrument, like band instrument, like it's probably, why is my arm hurting? Why am I leaning to one side? Because it's like a new thing that they're doing on the regular.
13: You know, I remember kids my age, every time you'd get your back-to-school list, these are the supplies that you need, and it wasn't just things that you're buying for yourself, but for the classroom as well, and people would always complain, well, why do I need to bring in wipes and Germex and, you know, things like that? Tissues was another big one. You're absolutely right. That stuff's necessary, man. And, I mean, again, my school, because we would usually only ever have 12 to 18 kids in a grade at once, or even smaller than that. One kid would go down, and we didn't have the deepest bench of substitute teachers either. So then everybody would start dealing with it. So
11: did you have those days where like schools just canceled?
13: I don't think we ever had a day where it was completely canceled, but I remember some days where I would come and there would just like nobody else would be there.
11: There have been some seasons here when the public schools, like a particular public school, might have to just bail for the Friday and let the whole place be, you know, cleaned up because there was a flu outbreak or whatever. So it's real.
13: And I joked about that with my parents about who wouldn't let me skip school. I will say, and just a good piece of advice for the parents out there, like I signed up for every sport and I never wanted to miss practice. So like I had to be really creative about the days that I would pretend to be sick. I probably only did it, you know, 3 or 4 times in high school.
11: Now it can be told.
13: Yeah, exactly. Now that statute of limitations has run out on me.
11: Favorite thing to indulge in when you were faking it to be home?
13: That's a good question.
11: You felt okay enough to do stuff in your room.
13: My parents would both leave, so I just have the house to myself. So it was, you know, when I was like sick, I was mostly just sleeping. But in the days that I was faking it, it was just about watching daytime television. Or, you know, sleeping in.
11: Absolutely.
13: You know, so we've all been there. Let's tell you what to expect on today's edition of Metro News Talk Line. Dave and TJ will be coming up through the other side of this break. They will have Dr. Joseph Jones from WVU on a meta settlement that I think is really interesting, kind of stays on brand with some guests that we've had on our show recently. We're also going to hear from Rob LaRue at 10:33. He's the president of the National Farmers Union. Going to be an interesting conversation there. Clay Patel principal Mitch Channel will stop by today at 10:45. Our Metro News kickoff classic that you can see on Metro News television is Clay Patel against Cameron. 7 o'clock today, Travis Jones and Brad Howe will be on it. But here locally, we'll have Martinsburg against Hedgesville. First game for first-year head coach Isaiah Farmer, and then Martinsburg, who won the state championship 2 years ago, lost in it last year. Big expectations, as always. Parker Stone will have the call at 7 o'clock today. Hoppy Kirchival on this Thursday.
11: Hoppy Thursday.
13: Hoppy Thursday to all involved. He's got a new commentary out today. You'll never

guess what it's about. And he's stopping by at 11:06. And then we're going to hear from John Hope Bryan, author of Capitalism for All, at 11:33. So we're going to take the show in a number of different directions today. You missed any part of today's show, you can find it podcasted on our Panhandle News Network Spotify page. And stay tuned through the top of the hour, because Metro News Talk Line is again coming up next. For Marsh Kavalik, I've been Luke Wick.

0: to stop and go do something else so that they can get out of this cycle of doom scrolling.
1: A man convicted in a random violent attack on a woman in Bolivar has been sentenced. The Jefferson County Prosecuting Attorney's Office announced Tuesday Isaiah Osmark Chinchilla Guerra was sentenced to 37 to 160 years in prison for 14 felony convictions. He could be eligible for parole after 15 years. Tune into Panhandle Live this morning. We'll hear from Tony Milburn of the Journal, who was in court for the trial and the sentencing. Meth trafficking in the Northern District of West Virginia has sent three people to federal prison for decades, according to U.S. Attorney Matt Harvey. Among them, Dustin Thomas Sox, age 43, of Hagerstown, who was sentenced to 150 months in prison. Sox, also known as Dutch, was convicted following a long-term drug trafficking investigation spanning from Washington County, Maryland, to Berkeley County, West Virginia. On Tuesday, there will be a new traffic pattern at the intersection of Golf Course Road and Weinbrenner Road. A new stop sign will be added in the northbound direction facing traffic approaching from Baker Road. The change recommended based on the results of a recent study to improve safety and operations. Read updates about local road work at panhandlenewsnetwork.com. And a note about outdoor recreation in Virginia. The Department of Wildlife Resources in Virginia has approved several fee increases for hunting, fishing, and trapping licenses, as well as boat registrations. They'll go up effective October 1st. For the Panhandle News Network, WEPM in Martinsburg, and WCST in Berkeley Springs, I'm Marcia Kovalik.
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3: Here is your Panhandle News Network forecast. This afternoon, expect a mix of clouds and sunshine with a few intense thunderstorms possible. It will feel humid out there. These storms could lead to heavy rain and strong winds in some areas. The temperature will reach a high of 87. With your Panhandle News Network forecast, I'm meteorologist Joe Lundberg.
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0: medium in there because you actually raise a really important point. It is not evenly distributed. It is much higher than 25% and over 50% in lots of regional markets. If you are Tyson's and you are in the Arkansas area, it is massively larger than 25%. If you are in certain parts of the West where JBS has most of their processing and where they get a lot of their cattle, it is a much bigger thing. And so the complication is not just getting more players in there, it's getting them in the right places. And that's why highlighting some of these more local and regional processing opportunities just here in Greenbrier County, and I know in a lot of counties around the state, there are local processors who are doing great business. We just need more of that if we're going to have a chance of folks being able to either have to sell into this monopoly market or have another opportunity to be better connected to the consumer.
1: Rob LaRue, president of the National Farmers Union. Rob, thank you for the insights today. Appreciate it.
0: Good to be with you.
1: Take a break. Come back. We'll get to some texts. We'll tell you about some football being played tonight as well. This is Talk Line from the Encova Insurance Studios.
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0: I had to try for him, Mitch.
1: Oh, and Coach LePoe's not much for giving too many days off. So he'll be back to work on Friday, I'm sure.
0: It's because he learned from Ryan Wilson, that's why.
1: That's right.
0: High school football kicks off tonight. The SSAC Kickoff Classic presented by the Army National Guard. Cameron at Clay Battelle. 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Mitch, thank you so much for the time. Good luck tonight. Enjoy it.
1: Thank you. Thank you very much.
0: Absolutely. Coming up, we'll wrap up hour number one. Hoppy will join us at 11:06. Back in a moment.
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7: Tonight marks the start of the 2026 high school football season, and it also marks the start of a new era for the Hedgesville Eagles, their first game under first-year head coach Isaiah Farmer. 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
8: I'm excited. Expectations are there. You know, this team has been through a lot. You know, as you know, the history of the school has been through a lot. So success comes in different ways, and the main thing we've been harping on this offseason is discipline and relentlessness, teaching the boys that it goes beyond football as well. So making sure that we have an atmosphere set up for the boys to let them know that we're not just here to play football, we're also here to set up a brotherhood afterwards.
7: You can hear coverage tonight of their game against Martinsburg at 7 o'clock on the Panhandle News Network. With sports, I'm Luke Wiggs.
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0: is a thing I'm doing.
1: During that interview, he talked about the process of appointing a successor in the prosecutor's office. He says the turnaround does not allow enough time for the prosecutor to be on November's ballot. You can hear that full interview on our Panhandle News Network Spotify page. Eastern West Virginia Community Foundation Executive Director Susan Caperton says it's an active grant cycle.
2: Our mini grants for teachers, which are really, it's a really interesting and fun program. Berkeley, Jefferson, and Morgan are open. They close August 31st. Hampshire County has a separate program. That one closes September 11th. And we also have our Two Rivers Giving Circle grant applications open right now, and those close September 14th. And the information and application itself can be accessed through our website, which is ewvcf.org.
1: Expect significant delays tomorrow as the West Virginia Division of Highways has announced bridge beams will be placed on the Pallet Factory Bridge on Winchester Grade Road. That work is ongoing. There is a one-lane temporary bridge in place. The estimated completion date for the entire project is August of next year. For the Panhandle News Network, I'm Marcia Kovalik.
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4: Here is your Panhandle News Network forecast. This afternoon, expect a mix of clouds and sunshine with a few intense thunderstorms possible. It will feel humid out there. These storms could lead to heavy rain and strong winds in some areas. The temperature will reach a high of 87. With your Panhandle News Network forecast, I'm meteorologist Joe Lundberg.

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4: Tonight marks the start of the 2026 high school football season, and it also marks the start of a new era for the Hedgesville Eagles, their first game under first-year head coach Isaiah Farmer. He spoke about the type of culture he'd like to install in his Eagles.
5: 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Expectations are there. You know, this team has been through a lot. 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
7: 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Please play responsibly. Texter says, Hoppy for governor or senator. I guess whichever job comes open first. Dave and TJ, I would vote again for Senator Justice versus Governor Morrissey. Also, President Trump will always be most popular in West Virginia because West Virginia citizens have common sense, says the texter. Boy, this is a long one, but it's about property taxes. Another day, we'll get into it, I promise. 304 Talk 304. I, for one, am not blaming idiotic MAGA policy on China. That's a cop-out. MAGA needs to take responsibility for effing it up, says the texter. Let me see. I've kind of been skipping around here. I'm trying to see the ones. That one doesn't seem to have anything to do with anything. 304 Talk 304. West Virginia is Trump country, and yet your network does everything you can to bash him. What will Hoppy talk about after Trump is out of office? Where was Hoppy's hatred of Biden? Inflation and high prices were an issue under Biden as well. Both sides are horrible and should get the same amount of heat, says the texter. I believe Trump's good poll numbers in West Virginia are more indicative of the lack of a viable alternative more than a tremendous love of Trump and his policies. That's an interesting thought. Let me see. Current economic policy, tariffs, etc., is the invisible hand of the president, DJT. Oops, economist Adam Smith used that term to describe incentives that free markets create. Obama is the administration that ended country of origin labeling, says the texter. Yes, I've been trying to figure out for years what a monopoly is anymore. It's a board game that takes hours to play. Have you ever played that game? Have you ever played Monopoly? But play Monopoly, and it ends up taking 3 or 4 hours to complete if you really get into it?
8: Depends on who you're playing with. If you play with my son, he's a shark. He's got you in an hour.
7: Really?
8: We have been playing it a lot in the Meadows household. He likes it, by the way. Imagine that.
7: My son
8: likes Monopoly. Imagine. Chip off the old block. I'll tell you what. If I were Justice, though, and I were going to run, I'd get the Trump endorsement right when I announce game, set, match, over.
7: Would that be a determining factor?
8: Oh, I think it'd have a huge factor in West Virginia.
7: No. I mean, if you're Jim Justice making that decision, would you go and say, hey, I'm going to go back home for governor only if I've got you?
8: No, it's not a determining factor. Okay. I really don't think he cares about Club for Growth either. I mean, he took him on before with Alex Mooney and beat him.
7: Yes, he did. Come on back tomorrow, Starwalt and Steam Release. This is Talk Line on Metro News, the voice of West Virginia.
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1: Their final pitch to the jury. I'm Lisa Brady, Fox News. Prosecutors in Massachusetts arguing Lindsay Clancy knew right from wrong and was not suffering postpartum psychosis when her three young children were killed, or during mental health treatment for several months leading up to the killings.
2: None of them saw any signs of psychosis ever. So they're all wrong. All these different doctors at all these different practices, they're all collectively together wrong. That doesn't make sense.
1: Plymouth County Assistant DA Jennifer Sprague says Clancy's actions the day of the killings show control and planning, including sending her husband out to run errands and searching online how much time that would take. The defense argues Clancy, who tried to kill herself, was suffering from psychosis and was over-medicated. She's pleaded not guilty by reason of insanity. Moments ago, the judge just giving the jury instructions emphasizing a guilty verdict must go beyond probability to no reasonable doubt. President Trump heads to Texas today to raise money in a critical midterm Senate race.
3: The Lone Star State has emerged as a Senate battleground, with Democrat James Tallarico leading Republican Attorney General Ken Paxton in some polls.
4: Republicans are going to win Texas, let me tell you.
3: White House Press Secretary Karoline Leavitt says President Trump is hosting a fundraiser in Houston tonight for the RNC to continue a cash advantage over Democrats.
4: I also know he's going to be out there traversing the country, meeting with everyday Americans and campaigning on behalf of the great Republican candidates across the board.
3: Recent polling also shows a tighter than expected governor's race in Texas.
1: Fox's Jared Halpern at the White House. Rescue teams and military helicopters searching for hundreds of people still missing, including more than 60 Americans after deadly flooding along the Nepal-China border. More than 350 people are known dead. 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
6: Born on America's darkest day, September 11th, 01, the Tunnel to Towers Foundation, they have been helping American heroes ever since. Heroes like U.S. Army Sergeant William Bernard McKenna, exposed to burn pits. McKenna later died from T-cell lymphoma, leaving his wife, Dina, and 2 daughters. Tunnel to Towers honored Sergeant McKenna. They paid off the family's mortgage in honor of all of his sacrifice. Donate $11 a month. 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
7: It is 3 minutes past the top of the hour in the Panhandle News Network newsroom. Good afternoon, I'm Luke Wiggs. A man convicted in a random violent attack on a woman in Bolivar has been sentenced. The Jefferson County Prosecuting Attorney's Office announced Tuesday that Asaya Osmara Chinchilla Guerra was sentenced to an indeterminate term of no less than 37 years, no more than 160 years, for 14 felony convictions from his trial in June. Covering the trial was Tony Milburn, editor of the Martinsburg Journal.
8: Found guilty of 14 felony counts, the top two of which were attempted murder second degree and sexual assault first degree. He just showed up in the street and attacked a woman. He hit her in the head with a cinder block at 2 different times, stabbed her multiple times with a screwdriver. Of course, then the sexual assault. Horrific was used multiple times by both the prosecutor and the judge.
7: Milburn says the victim and family member spoke at the sentencing.
8: She spoke, her father-in-law spoke, her sister and her husband. Total emotion filled, as you can imagine. And, you know, they came asking for the maximum sentence. One of the things that struck me that she said was that he took away her freedom of feeling safe.
7: Chinchilla Guerra is eligible for parole after 15 years because he was a juvenile at the time he committed the offense in 2024. Berkeley County Prosecutor Joe Kinzer was recently appointed by Governor Jim Justice to serve in the 27th Judicial Circuit. But he says he's leaving the office of county prosecutor in very good hands.
9: This was, without a doubt, the hardest decision I've ever had to make. One of the reasons why it was so hard for me was because of how much I love what I do and what we have at the Berkeley County Prosecutor's Office, and what I've been able to do in the time that I've been there as the elected. I

0: 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I'm really proud of what we've done in the time I've been there and moved forward, but I would not have considered this if I wasn't comfortable and confident in the abilities of those in my office below me.
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3: Here is your Panhandle News Network forecast. This afternoon, expect a mix of clouds and sunshine with a few intense thunderstorms possible. It will feel humid out there. These storms could lead to heavy rain and strong winds in some areas. The temperature will reach a high of 87. With your Panhandle News Network forecast, I'm meteorologist Joe Lundberg.

0: It's a long game. Mm-hmm. So, and things have to fall. Things have to fall, you know, different ways. And they have, you know, have for Senator Capito. So, anyway, we'll watch that. Other news is Cass Close, the fired Kanawha County Sheriff's Deputy, charged now in federal court with allegedly violating the civil rights of a female inmate when in regards to sexual abuse. With, you know, the allegations are he forced her to have sex in the Kanawha County Judicial Building last year. He was in court today, last hour, for an arraignment in federal court on his charges. Quick arraignment. Federal Magistrate Judge Dwayne Tinsley. Our Daniel Woods was there. We'll have a story coming up. Really, you know, these are pretty boilerplate type hearings. He pled not guilty. His trial was set for early October, similar to Elliot Pritt, actually. You know, things that happened there. This, you know, charges are different, but mm-hmm. similar.
1: It's fast.
0: As far as, as far as the process goes today. So we'll have a story there. Also, at the website, terrible fatal crash in Marion County in Farmington, double fatal. Two women killed.
1: Horrible.
0: About 6 o'clock on Wednesday evening. Names have been released now. We've got that. We've got a murder case in Nicholas County. Looks like neighbors fighting. A man is charged with shooting and killing another man. This happened in the Holcomb area, generally Richwood. Mm-hmm. So that story also. And also, we just posted a story. This is from Mike Nolting. He talked to the folks down in Buchanan today. And they are forming a long-term recovery committee. And this is kind of what happens in these places that are really hit hard with floods. We saw that following the 2016 flood is FEMA urges you to, you know, deal with, because these are long-term recovery issues. You know, we have flooding like this. And so Buchanan is on its way to forming a long-term flood recovery committee that will, you know, because, you know, we move on, you know, right. News people and other people's their lives move on. But the flood, the damage from the flood remains and the impact from the flood remains. So we've got that story also at the website, WVMetroNews.com. Oh, and today, yeah. And you guys interviewed Clayton Birch a couple of weeks ago. It was last week, I think, the superintendent of the Western Schools for the Deaf and Blind. Mm-hmm. They had their dedication ceremony this morning to the new administration building. I've got a story that I'm working on. I'll get posted. So some great photos from up there that they've been able to forward me in the dedication today of that building, because it was February 2022 on a Saturday morning that the old administration building went up in flames there in Romney.
1: Such a beautiful building too. Yeah. So much history.
0: History. And so this new building is focused on history. Clayton Burt's, you know, there are 8 kiosks inside the building that point to the history of the school that I think it was, what, 1880, I think is when the school started.
1: Yeah,
0: 1880 mm-hmm. there in Romney. Mm-hmm. So we'll have a story about that also. And the students, the high school students, had a big part in that today.
1: So nice.
0: Yep.
1: So mm-hmm. important. And we know that they have their football player who's out on the field this year, deaf and blind. And doing great things under the Friday Night Lights.
0: Yeah, and just one other note, an event is happening this hour, and we're there, Jack Carlson is there, is, you know, WVU Medicine, Thomas Hospitals in South Charleston. South Charleston opens play tonight, so officials with WVU Medicine, Thomas Hospitals, the Rockefeller Neuroscience Institute, Rydell, and some others are there dedicating or giving 50 helmets to South Charleston High School. These newer type helmets that are to guard against concussions. Mm-hmm. And they'll be used this season. We're having a little ceremony at the high school right now. So we're there. We'll have a little story on that coming up too.
1: Speaking just on that hospital front, Thomas Hospital last night lit up in pink for Dolly Parton as a part of honoring and remembering her life. And I know you have a story posted about all the Imagination Library.
0: Yeah,
1: goodness, it's on the website right now.
0: Yeah, from your interviews, Jack did a story, worked in little Kathy Mattea in there.
1: Oh, I love that. Yeah. It's a good read if you didn't get to hear any of those interviews or you didn't get to hear the Kathy Mattea interview. It's a great read. And I suggest heading on over there.
0: We appreciate that.
2: Hey, Jeff, off the text line, somebody said, as Jeff was talking about the meme, I came around a bend on Route 7 and passed a Dollar General. So you spoke it into existence.
1: But were those two men there? That is the question. There's always a Dollar General.
2: Everywhere.
0: And were they sumo wrestling? I saw that too.
1: Oh, so Lordy. Lordy B. All right. Hoppy's back with commentary. Stay with us, everyone.
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1: Welcome back to Metro News Midday. Coming up in just a little bit, we're going to talk with the Department of Tourism, because while it feels like summer again in many parts of the state, we've enjoyed that fall-like feeling. We know what is around the corner. Beautiful scenes of leaves and everything fall-related. Lindsay Funk is going to join us to discuss what you can enjoy and your family can enjoy this season. All right, on this Thursday, it's time for commentary. Hoppy joins us now. Hoppy, I'm always glad when you're here, but like I'm extra glad that on the day that Senator Justice and Governor Morrissey are trading barbs that you're here. Oh, so we'll talk about it all.
12: It's a slap fight, right?
1: Yeah. Wow. Wow. Did you get out your popcorn just to read the comments last night? Tell me.
12: Well, I saw it, and this is sort of an opening salvo, right? I mean, they weren't exchanging Christmas cards anyway. And now you have Jim Justice seriously considering running for governor again. I don't think he hasn't made any final

0: 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Happy football season.
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2: 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Political pollster Mark Blankenship coming up. Stay with us.
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0: They're going to slap fight on social media. This is all amid the governor's race rumors. That, you know, what is Governor Justice, or Governor, Senator, sorry, Senator Justice going to do? It takes me a couple of years to get everybody's title switched over, right? And then by the time they switch Mark Blankenship, it's too late.

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1: Tonight marks the start of the 2026 high school football season, and it also marks the start of a new era for the Hedgesville Eagles, their first game under first-year head coach Isaiah Farmer. He spoke about the type of culture he'd like to install in his Eagles.
2: I'm excited. Expectations are there. You know, this team has been through a lot. You know, as you know, the history of the school has been through a lot. So success comes in different ways, and main thing we've been harping on this offseason is discipline and relentlessness, teaching the boys that it goes beyond football as well. So making sure that we have an atmosphere set up for the boys to let them know that we're not just here to play football, we're also here to set up a brotherhood afterwards.
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4: Welcome back to Metro News Midday. We're glad that you're here. Coming up in just a little bit, we're going to talk with the Department of Tourism about all of the wonderful fall things that you can get ready to enjoy. So many beautiful sights, so many beautiful sounds, and so many beautiful things to see. So we're going to talk with Lindsay Funk about that. 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We'll give everyone a new journey this fall.
5: 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And we're back after this. 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
6: The jury has the case on Lisa Brady, Fox News. At the murder trial of Lindsay Clancy, the Massachusetts mom charged with killing her three young children, deliberations just beginning after lengthy instructions from the judge and closing arguments.
7: With her attorney, Kevin Reddington, referencing the, quote, lousy medical care she got from various mental health providers.
8: Because one thing this kid did was try to do what she was supposed to do. She took the drugs as she was told to take them.
7: Clancy has pleaded not guilty by reason of insanity in the killings of her three kids, all under age six. And

0: January 2023.
1: Fox's Tanya J. Powers. The defense says Clancy was suffering from postpartum psychosis. Prosecutor Jennifer Sprague suggesting Clancy lied about hearing a voice and had control of her actions based on the level of planning, including sending her husband out for errands before the killings and her attempted suicide.
2: She didn't bring them up to their beds and put them with their favorite stuffed animal and cover them up gently and lovingly, leaving them peacefully there. No. She left them discarded on the basement floor like broken toys because she was done playing the game.
1: The jury has several options, including murder, manslaughter, and not guilty by lack of criminal responsibility, which could send Clancy to a mental health facility. U.S. Attorney General Todd Blanche visiting Puerto Rico to announce charges against more than 80 accused members of a drug trafficking gang.
3: Taking the fight to the cartels with unprecedented force and efficiency makes clear that we, along with our international partners, have zero tolerance for criminal activity.
1: Blanche saying the U.S. also worked with Ecuador to take down more than 20 suspected cartel members there, expanding the reach of ongoing operations. 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
7: It is 3 minutes past the top of the hour in the Panhandle News Network newsroom. Good afternoon, I'm Luke Wiggs. The U.S. Attorney's Office says 3 individuals have been sentenced for methamphetamine traffic in the Northern District of West Virginia, referring to Dustin Thomas Sox, age 43, of Hagerstown, Maryland, who was sentenced to 150 months in prison. An investigation documented multiple sales of methamphetamine and cocaine base sold by Sox, as he coordinated drug deals across state lines and repeatedly met for sales in Hagerstown, Maryland. Also, Mercedes Danielle Way, age 33, of Moorfield, was sentenced to 60 months in prison for trafficking methamphetamine in Hampshire County. U.S. Postal Inspection Service personnel intercepted a parcel containing more than 430 grams of high-purity methamphetamine addressed to Way at a Romney, West Virginia address. Also, Alvie William Woods, age 64, who was sentenced to 36 months in prison after a USPS priority mail parcel was obtained on a search warrant, and inside the package, officers found nearly 2 pounds of methamphetamine. You can read more in an article at PanhandleNewsNetwork.com. It's only been a few weeks since Miss West Virginia Elizabeth Romanek was crowned, but this week she'll be heading to Florida to compete for the Miss America pageant. She was a recent guest on Panhandle Live.
8: I leave for Miss America this Friday. I cannot believe it's finally here. It seems like yesterday we were just talking right after I won, and here we are about to leave for the big pageant. It is. It's a very quick turnaround time. It's about 8 to 10 weeks between, so it's not a lot of time to get your wardrobe together and make sure that you're practicing your talent. You have all of your appearances in between, too. But one thing that I've always prided myself on is my time management. So I knew I could do it, and just trusting the process, like I always say, and it is, it's coming together, so I'm excited.
7: 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Tonight on the Panhandle News Network marks the start of the high school football season. We'll have a 7 p.m. kickoff between Hedgesville and Martinsburg, and then another game on Friday. That'll be Spring Mills against Jefferson. For the Hedgesville-Martinsburg game tonight, that'll be the first game in charge for first-year head coach Isaiah Farmer of Hedgesville. Parker Stone will have the call. Again, kickoff at 7. Our pregame coverage will begin at approximately 6:45. Stay tuned. 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
0: Here is your Panhandle News Network

Forecast this afternoon, expect a mix of clouds and sunshine with a few intense thunderstorms. It will feel humid with the potential for heavy rainfall leading to possible flooding and strong wind gusts in some areas. The temperature will reach a high of 87 degrees. With your Panhandle News Network forecast, I'm meteorologist Joe Lundberg.

0: But small family farmers say, you know, that's a really hard transition for us to make.
1: Yeah, I had a text to the local show, Stephen. Again, we're talking with Stephen Baldwin of Real West Virginia. I had a text to the local show in Charleston today, Stephen, when somebody asked if I want to buy the locally sourced beef, where can I go here in the Kanawha Valley? And I think more and more people might start looking at that.
0: Yeah, I mean, if you look at the prices are really not a whole lot different. You know, Jesse talked about this for the story. I don't think these details made it in just because it was getting a little long. But, you know, he said he went to Walmart recently and the price was in the sevens for ground beef. He sells ground beef for $8 a pound. And he said mine is 10 times better. And, you know, it's just, it's a different product. If you eat the store-bought ground beef versus something that's locally produced, it tastes different.
2: There's no question.
0: It smells different. And so, yeah, I think folks are going that way.
2: Yeah. Something about knowing where your food is coming from. Mm-hmm. It's trendy now, but it's important always.
1: And possibly what's in it, too.
2: Mm-hmm. Yeah, what those cows are eating.
1: Stephen, what else are you taking a look at down there with Real West Virginia? What else is on your radar?
0: Well, we had another story this week that had a, you know, we do a lot of local West Virginia features, but there was one other that had a national connection this week. I don't know if y'all read about or talked about the potential renaming of the USS Dory Miller. It's an aircraft carrier with a local tie. There's a park in Lewisburg, Dory Miller Park. He was a black serviceman in Pearl Harbor. He actually ended up living through that day and helping some of his fellow sailors live through, but died shortly thereafter. So anyway, there was going to be an aircraft carrier named after him, and now the administration is saying that that might not be the case. There's a CNN story saying that it might be named for President Trump instead. And so, you know, locals here in the area who have grown up at Dory Miller Park, and one young man in particular who's worked on some rebranding of that park this summer here, had some very strong feelings about that.
1: All right. Remind people where they can read your stuff, Stephen.
0: It's therealwv.com. And, yeah, check it out. It's all free and West Virginia based.
2: It's always a good read. There's always something really interesting there. We appreciate your time. Thanks for coming on.
0: Great to talk to you all. Miss seeing you all. And thanks for what you're doing.
2: Ditto. Come back soon.
1: We'll take a break. TJ Meadows got a bit of breaking news for us when we come back. Stay with us.
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6: Tonight marks the start of the 2026 high school football season, and it also marks the start of a new era for the Hedgesville Eagles, their first game under first-year head coach Isaiah Farmer. 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
7: 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Expectations are there. You know, this team has been through a lot. 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
6: You can hear coverage tonight of their game against Martinsburg at 7 o'clock on the Panhandle News Network. With sports, I'm Luke Wiggs.
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10: 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Amanda is back tomorrow. I am back on the other side of the news. Stay with us.
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11: Another change mapped out by the president. I'm Lisa Brady, Fox News. President Trump just signing an executive order to change the name of Lake Ontario to Lake America as a trade dispute with Canada continues.
12: We can't let the whole Canadian thing that's been going on for decades and it has to come to a stop.
11: He says the U.S. has been losing billions of dollars a year and that Canada treats some U.S. industries unfairly.
12: We love the people of Canada. I don't think their representatives do an appropriate job. Maybe they'll change. I really don't know. It doesn't make much difference.
11: Canadian officials have blamed the U.S. for a breakdown in trade talks, responding to higher U.S. tariffs by announcing retaliatory tariffs. Taking questions in the Oval Office, the president also telling reporters Iran is in deep trouble, that the Strait of Hormuz is open, and that the U.S. is not looking to meet with Iran, which still insists it's controlling the strait, and remains defiant after new U.S. sanctions aimed at isolating the regime economically. A jury in Massachusetts now deliberating the case against Lindsay Clancy, charged with killing her three young children before attempting to kill herself.
13: Some interesting moments from closing arguments. We'll begin with the prosecution, who described the case as a situation where Clancy was in control on the day of the killings, that she purposely sent her ex-husband, Patrick, out of the home to run family errands. And 18 minutes later, he called. They had a normal conversation, but before that conversation, the prosecution claims she had already killed the kids. Then after that conversation is when she attempted to kill herself. Clancy was emotional throughout closing arguments. As she listened to her lawyer, Kevin Reddington, he described her as a hardworking mother, wife, and nurse who tried desperately to get better while struggling with her mental health.
11: Fox's Nick Foy at the courthouse in Plymouth. Clancy pleaded not guilty by reason of lack of criminal responsibility. 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
17: It is 3 minutes past the top of the hour in the Panhandle News Network newsroom. Good afternoon, I'm Luke Wiggs. A man convicted in a random violent attack on a woman in Bolivar has been sentenced. The Jefferson County Prosecuting Attorney's Office announced Tuesday that Asaya Osmara Chinchilla Guerra was sentenced to an indeterminate term of no less than 37 years, no more than 160 years, for 14 felony convictions from his trial in June. Covering the trial was Tony Milburn, editor of the Martinsburg Journal.
18: Found guilty of 14 felony counts, the top two of which were attempted murder second degree and sexual assault first degree. He just showed up in the street and attacked a woman. He hit her in the head with a cinder block at 2 different times, stabbed her multiple times with a screwdriver. Of course, then the sexual assault. Horrific was used multiple times by both the prosecutor and the judge.
17: Milburn says the victim and family member spoke at the sentencing.
18: She spoke, her father-in-law spoke, her sister and her husband. Total emotion filled, as you can imagine. And, you know, they came asking for the maximum sentence. One of the things that struck me that she said was that he took away her freedom of feeling safe.
17: Chinchilla Guerra is eligible for parole after 15 years because he was a juvenile at the time he committed the offense in 2024. Berkeley County Prosecutor Joe Kinzer was recently appointed by Governor Jim Justice to serve in the 27th Judicial Circuit. But he says he's leaving the office of county prosecutor in very good hands.
19: This was, without a doubt, the hardest decision I've ever had to make. One of the reasons why it was so hard for me was because of how much I love what I do and what we have at the Berkeley County Prosecutor's Office and what I've been able to do in the time that I've been there as the elected. I think we had a great office. I'm really proud of what we've done in the time I've been there and moved forward. But I would not have considered this if I wasn't comfortable and confident in the abilities of those in my office below me.
17: Kinzer was a guest earlier this week on Panhandle Live. 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
20: Here is your Panhandle News Network forecast. This afternoon, expect a mix of clouds and sunshine with a few intense thunderstorms. It will feel humid with the potential for heavy rainfall leading to possible flooding and strong wind gusts in some areas. The temperature will reach a high of 87 degrees. With your Panhandle News Network forecast, I'm meteorologist Joe Lundberg.

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0: 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Here's Dave Allen.
1: It is a Thursday afternoon, one step closer to the weekend. 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Text 304-TALK-304. As Amanda said, the text line is active today, and we'll get to all those coming up after 2:30. Welcome to the show now, good friend of ours, Tom Sussman, political consultant, commentator, sports guy, enemy to bees everywhere because he's been doing electrical work today, and he reeks of raid when he comes in the studio. How you doing, man?
2: Well, I'll tell you what. You know, part of being a small operation of a radio station, and you know this from your days in Logan. You weren't in, y'all didn't have the palatial studios you have now. You know, everybody does a little bit of everything, and I'm kind of the engineer when the power goes out, and I had to run up to Clarksburg, and you know, you just don't know what you're going to find when you get to these tower sites.
1: Yeah.
2: Snakes, bees, ticks, whatever. So
1: copper thieves.
2: Well,
1: that was a big problem.
2: Yeah, that would have been just. I wouldn't be here right now.
1: That's a big problem that we had.
2: I think we had some squirrels in the power line, and that became a problem. So.
1: Squirrels in the power line. It was the name of my band in college.
2: It was it. Okay.
1: Squirrels in the power line. I'll tell you one quick radio story, and we'll move on. One of my things is the morning guy at the radio station in Logan for 20 years, you know, you have to sweep out the satellite dishes, and people don't think about that.
2: Oh, that's in the snow? Oh,
1: our satellite dishes were on top of the building, much like they are here. And so someone, the WVW studios are on the second floor. Someone had to go up to the third floor, all right, go through a little small door that you practically had to crawl into and walk out onto the roof, which was, by the way, next to the funeral home.
2: Well, so I always said, convenient.
1: If
2: that's
1: you
2: convenient.
1: Fall off, you just like wheel me next door. And there's many, as much as I love my time there, many, many, many times on that roof at 4:30 in the morning, shoveling snow out of a satellite dish, thinking, is this what Rush Limbaugh did? Is this what, you know, Casey Kasem did? Larry King? Is this what they did?
2: Well, and ours, thank goodness, is on the ground. But every time you do that with the broom, you're afraid you're going to mess that little thing up that actually catches the and then you're going to be sitting there like singing for 2 hours.
1: And I got 7 hours, so we get this taken care of. All right, so, and we've talked about it ad nauseum on the show today with a couple different segments, but I do want to get your take on it. This whole thing between Jim Justice and Senator Jim Justice and Governor Patrick Morrisey. It all started with the Greenbrier and so on and so forth, and we've all seen the memes. I may have been guilty of sharing a couple. not create them. I'm not that smart. But your take on this whole thing.
2: Well, I think there's a couple levels that are going. I think, you know, Conrad Lucas always talks about the political class. And I think the political class is like stirring this fight between Morrisey and Justice for reelection. And so that's got it going. You have the Greenbrier thing that's going on, and you know, Justice has worked hard to try and save the Greenbrier, but I'm sure this is a little embarrassing. And then the governor comes out with phrases like, well, now it'll be under good leadership or whatever. And that's a real dig. And so there's a lot of elements. And then so people are trying to figure out, well, will Justice come back to be governor?
1: Do you think he will?
2: Well, I mean, I think you have to look at different levels. You know, when you look at positions, it says, oh, wow, that'd be great. You're one of one. Well, yeah, you're one of one when there's a flood and you have to get up and call the National Guard out. You're one of one when there's a death at one of the regional jails and you get blamed. You're one of one when you screw up the clothing vouchers and 57,000 people get mad at you. So when you're governor, there's a lot that goes with it, more than just the mansion and whatnot. Mm-hmm. Then flip to the U.S. Senate, most exclusive club in the world. You got staff. You don't have to deal initially with some of these crises. You have world leaders coming to you asking for your vote, your support. You have Fortune 500 companies coming to you. Most senators work Tuesday to Thursday. Not a bad gig, to be honest with you. Not a really bad gig.
1: And I think a lot of that depends. Jeff and I and Amanda, we talked about this during the open of the show, Tom, is that, you know, there are a lot of people in Washington that you never hear about.
2: Right.
1: And, I mean, because they're there, they vote. Same possibly for the legislature as well. There's probably some that you never hear anything from. They show up. They do their job. They're not very boisterous, you know, whatever, until they rise to a certain level, as a Robert Byrd did, and then as Joe Manchin did, and so on and so forth. And I think there's part, I'm going to play amateur psychologist here, and I don't mean this in a bad way. I said this earlier this morning. I think there's a part of Jim Justice that really enjoys being the big man on campus. No pun intended. But right. I mean literally he enjoys
2: that. Well, he's an athlete, he's the coach.
1: Yes.
2: He wants to be that guy.
1: Yeah.
2: But again, you know, he's got a lot of businesses he has to take care of. Mm-hmm. Yeah, you only work Tuesday to Thursday. I mean, there's other stuff they do, don't get me wrong.
1: Sure, yeah.
2: I mean, I don't want to get the, you know, you talk about Byrd and you talk about the folks that have progressed, Manchin. But you know, look at Senator Capito. She's progressed and she's number four in leadership. And so, yeah, that comes. But if Senator Justice were to announce at the business summit, like some people are saying, well, then
1: which is next week.
2: Well, then that reduces his ability to get things done in the Senate because they're going to say, well, he's not focused here.
1: Right. Yeah.
2: And then all of a sudden he's in a campaign and then all of a sudden the negative ads start. So I think he'll give it a good thought. The fight's interesting. I mean, it's like I've never seen a food fight like this.
1: I will say who is really looking forward to if it happens, a Justice v. Morrissey race for the governorship, it's people in our business.
2: Oh, yeah. You want to have to prepare for today. It's like, all right, what are we going to talk about?
1: It's kind of like in high school when you want two people to fight and you're going up to them, hey, did you hear what he said about you? Did you hear what she said about you? And then it's fight, fight, fight. And then we watch money fall from the sky. Well, that's the plan.
2: Well, I think there's a couple things going. I think that Patrick, you know, he might like being governor, but he's always seemed like he wants to get to Washington.
1: I get that.
2: He worked in the U.S. Senate. I think he wants to get to Washington. I think, however, Denise, I think she's really getting into being first lady.
1: Mm-hmm.
2: I mean, she's got an energy about her. Maybe she needs to put down the Facebook and stop responding to people. But there's an energy out there that she's showing. So I don't know. It's going to be kind of
1: hammering. I said this earlier this morning with all due respect, and I don't care who the politician is. I don't think it is a very becoming look of a political person or a first lady or whomever it is.
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4: 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Well, partner Barry White sang about the fresh morning dew on a brand new day, and that's what we have here in St. Louis. The O's have won the first two here, and yeah, they seem to have the pitching advantage today. It's a tattered St. Louis bullpen throwing a bullpen game, but sweeps are not an easy thing to get, and the Cardinals are playing for their playoff lives right now.
5: This will be the fifth sweep for the Orioles of the season, if they can get it, Josh. Great to be with you. Great to be with everyone listening. Orioles trying to get a sweep here before they go right through the gateway to the West and head to California. And Gordon Graceffo, an opener for St. Louis, a right-hander on the mound, his first pitch. Is a strike one to Jackson Holliday, and it's 0-1. Graceffo throws hard. He is a 26-year-old right-hander in parts of three major league seasons from Wayne, New Jersey, was a fifth-round pick in 2021 out of Villanova. This pitch runs outside to Holiday, a change that missed, and it's 1-1. Graceffo having a nice season, 52 games, 7-1 out of the bullpen with a 3.13 ERA. He does give up a lot of hard contact. The 1-1, Holiday, a cut and a miss, fooled by a slider, 1-2. Just his second major league start and his first since 2024, and it's not apparently going to be an opener and then a bulk guy or a long guy. They really don't know how they're going to match up here in St. Louis throughout the rest of the game. They've had to cover a lot of ground out of their bullpen in the first two. Holiday, a swing and a miss. Graceffo does not have many strikeouts, but he gets Holiday here to start this baseball game. And the first inning is brought to you by Jones Junction. If your vehicle needs service, stop by Jones Junction, any make or model, online at jonesjunction.com. And here is the Polar Bear. He hit career home run number 296 last night. He is on the heater of heaters. A 17-game run for the ages.

0: some of, unless these leagues had stepped up and made these rules, that WVU had had some sort of a hotshot quarterback who had a great freshman year. So he decides to go into the draft, and he gets drafted, and for whatever reason, he decides to come back to college in hopes of being drafted again. Yeah, I mean, you just could not, a system like that just could not be, it wouldn't stand. It wouldn't be able to stand.
1: Well, and I'm not totally up on the NBA, but isn't that the way it is there when you get drafted by the NBA?
0: That's it.
1: You're in the Euro, the team still retains your draft.
0: Correct.
1: Price, I think. So, you're never going to have a rule that covers every single circumstance. There's always going to be one-offs. But for the most part, seems to make a whole lot of sense.
0: All right. Well, it was good to have you back on the show. Happy belated birthday to Tricia. And it's good to know that you're throwing your cash around.
1: Oh, yeah. $1.50 at a time.
0: Kevin Kinder, BlueGoldNews.com. Thanks, Kevin. I'll talk to you next week.
1: Talk to you then, Dave.
0: All right, Kevin Kinder. All right, let's take a quick break. We're coming back with more in just a moment. Stay tuned.
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10: 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On 81, both directions between Martinsburg and Inwood, you're going to find very heavy traffic. We've got this severe weather that's passing through the region. Flash flood warning in effect for the area. Southbound 81, traffic slows Mogginsville to Williamsport. 70 westbound, earlier crash is cleared. Still heavy southbound to ride over toward 81. Then you find Hancock. The crash that was on Route 9 after you pass Sagal Road out of the way. Still finding delays through Hillsboro and past the Berlin Turnpike, while 15 out of Leesburg to Luckett's. Heavy traffic, heavy going toward Point of Rocks and at Mountville Road. I'm Allie Oakley with traffic.
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0: 10-9 yesterday. The Reds are off tonight, and they will be in Chicago, and they will be playing the Cubs tomorrow. The first game in this series is tomorrow afternoon. Major League Baseball this afternoon. The Cardinals, who have been slumping, won today. They beat the Orioles 7-5, and of course the O's are right in the middle of the hunt to make that final wild card spot in the American League. And the Cardinals are amongst a handful of teams that still have hopes of maybe getting that last wild card spot in the National League. So that game is already over, 7-5 in that particular game. Coop, we were talking about some of the crazy stats about that game last night for the Reds. It was amazing. The Giants, in the history of the Giants, had never lost a game quite like that. They were it was like 2200-0 when they had a 6-run lead or more going to the ninth inning. They had never lost a game like that until yesterday.
1: That's the thing about baseball. You play 162 of them a year. Eventually, you play long enough, monkeys are going to type Shakespeare. You know it's going to happen.
0: And the Reds had not come back and won a game in the ninth inning in which they trailed by 6.5 runs since 1958. And they were the record all time for the Reds, who are what they go all the way back to like 1888, something like that, was like 1900-3. So you know, that's one of those things, man. You just go to a ball game, you never know what's going to happen.
1: Yeah, you never know.
0: You never know. Let's take a break, and we'll come back and wrap it for the day in a moment.
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5: 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On 81, both directions between Martinsburg and Inwood, you're going to find very heavy traffic. We've got this severe weather that's passing through the region. Flash flood warning in effect for the area. Southbound 81, traffic slows Mogensville to Williamsport. 70 westbound, earlier crash is cleared. Still heavy southbound to ride over toward 81. Then you find Hancock. The crash that was on Route 9 after you pass Sagal Road out of the way.

0: Still finding delays through Hillsboro and past the Berlin Turnpike, while 15 out of Leesburg to Luckett's. Heavy traffic, heavy going toward Point of Rocks and at Mountville Road. I'm Allie Oakley with traffic.
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0: All right, folks, that's going to do it for the show today. We thank you so much for listening. Sending your answers to our question of the day and more. Stay tuned for the news at the top of the hour. Sports Line is on the other side. And check out some high school football tonight. You got a half a dozen games going on in West Virginia this evening. My name's Dave Weekly. I will talk to you tomorrow, beginning at 3:06. Right here on Metro News, the voice of West Virginia.
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2: Stepping up the trade war, I'm Lisa LaSera, Fox News. President Trump changes the name of a great lake.
3: Flanked by maps showing Lake Ontario, renamed to Lake America, President Trump signed an executive order directing the Interior Department to implement the Great Lake name change.
4: This is official, effective immediately.
3: Canada is not compelled to change the name of the lake that creates the border between New York State and the province of Ontario. But it is something President Trump said he was considering earlier this week amid an escalating trade war with the U.S. neighbor.
4: Canada's been ripping us off for a long time on trade, very sadly.
3: Both countries announced higher tariffs on billions of dollars of goods imported across the border.
2: Fox's Jared Halpern at the White House. Canadian Prime Minister Mark Carney says the lake's name predates both Canada and the U.S. as nations. Vermont Republican Governor Phil Scott, whose state borders Canada and New York State, called the move petty and disappointing. The jury in the Lindsay Clancy trial will resume deliberations tomorrow. The defense claiming the Massachusetts mother had postpartum psychosis when she strangled her children in 2023.
5: In closing arguments, prosecutor Jennifer Sprague explained how Clancy meticulously planned the killings down to the minute, sending her husband on specific errands to get him out of the house. Sprague argued Clancy hid her homicidal thoughts from medical providers and made up that a hallucinated voice commanded her to kill.
2: Fox's Brian Yenis in Plymouth. Clancy did not take the stand. She admitted to strangling the children before throwing herself at a second floor window in a suicide attempt. About 90 U.S. citizens remain unaccounted for a day after catastrophic flash floods engulfed a border area of China and Nepal. The State Department says three Americans have been rescued. More than 400 people died in the flooding. 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
8: It is 3 minutes past the top of the hour in the Panhandle News Network newsroom. Good afternoon, I'm Luke Wiggs. A man convicted in a random violent attack on a woman in Bolivar has been sentenced. The Jefferson County Prosecuting Attorney's Office announced Tuesday that Asaya Osmara Chinchilla Guerra was sentenced to an indeterminate term of no less than 37 years, no more than 160 years, for 14 felony convictions from his trial in June. Covering the trial was Tony Milburn, editor of the Martinsburg Journal.
9: Found guilty of 14 felony counts, the top two of which were attempted murder second degree and sexual assault first degree. He just showed up in the street and attacked a woman. He hit her in the head with a cinder block on at two different times, stabbed her multiple times with a screwdriver. Of course, then the sexual assault. Horrific was used multiple times by both the prosecutor and the judge.
8: Milburn says the victim and family member spoke at the sentencing.
9: She spoke, her father-in-law spoke, her sister and her husband. Total emotion filled, as you can imagine. And, you know, they came asking for the maximum sentence. One of the things that struck me that she said was that he took away her freedom of feeling safe.
8: Chinchilla Guerra is eligible for parole after 15 years because he was a juvenile at the time he committed the offense in 2024. Berkeley County Prosecutor Joe Kinzer was recently appointed by Governor Jim Justice to serve in the 27th Judicial Circuit, but he says he's leaving the office of county prosecutor in very good hands.
10: This was, without a doubt, the hardest decision I've ever had to make. One of the reasons why it was so hard for me was because of how much I love what I do and what we have at the Berkeley County Prosecutor's Office and what I've been able to do in the time that I've been there as the elected. I think we had a great office. I'm really proud of what we've done in the time I've been there and moved forward, but I would not have considered this if I wasn't comfortable and confident in the abilities of those in my office below me.
8: Kinzer was a guest earlier this week on Panhandle Live. You can find that complete interview on our Panhandle News Network Spotify page and catch Panhandle Live every weekday morning on these same stations at 9:05. Stay tuned. 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
11: Here is your Panhandle News Network forecast. Tonight, expect the skies to transition to partly cloudy after a thunderstorm in the evening. Later, fog will roll in, creating humid conditions. Be cautious as thunderstorms may lead to flash flooding and localized damaging wind gusts. The temperature will drop to 64 degrees with your Panhandle News Network forecast. I'm meteorologist Jason Caterina.
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13: Sportsline for a Thursday. It is a big night across the state of West Virginia. Not quite as big of a night as it'll be next Thursday and Friday night on the eve of the Mountaineer season starting, but we do have high school football. We're going to jump around a little bit and preview some of these games. I'm Kyle Wiggs, by the way. Greg Hunter is here. We've already had a weather incident.
14: Yeah.
13: Out on the Eastern Panhandle. Severe weather. Severe thunderstorms and possible flash flooding has forced the postponement of the Martinsburg-Hedgesville game scheduled for this opening night. So we'll check in with that and find out what's going on there. Also, South Charleston's playing Nitro. Chris Lawrence will join us with a preview of that. North Marion's playing East Fairmont. Josh Scully, who calls the games for East Fairmont, will join us with a preview of that. But on Metro News TV, coming up in about a half an hour, they're going to get things going with a special kickoff show, a preview show. It is Clay Battelle and Cameron. And our own Brad Howe is covering that one. Brad, good evening.
15: I think you got Chris instead of Brad.
13: Okay. I must have disconnected Brad. I'm sorry about that. Well, let's go with you. Let's talk about this game. I'm sorry about that. Brad's probably ticked off.
15: We've got a little bit of rain here at South Charleston Black Eagles Stadium as they're getting ready to host Nitro. There has been rumbles of thunder, but no lightning, at least none that has been reported by the officials at this point. So it does look like this shower may pass us by, and I'm hoping that that'll be the full extent of it. There have been storms around the Kanawha Valley, but not one right here.

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6: Sitting at Statewide Sportsline, the pregame for Clay Battelle and Cameron underway on Metro News TV. Kickoff at 7:05, the WVSS-AC Metro News Kickoff Classic. Looking at the radar for the entire state, Craig, it looks like, and again, we got a text saying as soon as we went on with Chris, there was a weather bulletin, an emergency broadcast alert in Marion County, but it looks like that area is cleared out. It looks like there's a little cell of a fairly significant thunderstorm that came through the western end of Monongalia County, but it may have missed Blacksville to the south. Blacksville's right up there by the Pennsylvania border, and it may have missed to the south. The bad weather's cleared out of the Eastern Panhandle, and they're dealing with some isolated flash flooding out there. So hope everybody's okay, and it's been a rough summer.
7: Yeah, it has. Boy, talk about flooding all over areas of the state. Now Martinsburg's turn to deal with it as well. So hopefully everyone is safe, and it looks like the photos we saw, there's going to be some property damage, yeah. But hopefully that's the extent of it.
6: 304 Talk 304 Texture says, I'm surprised Sportsnet Pittsburgh would care about that football game, meaning Clay Battelle and Cameron. Well, I mean, we've got to deal with them. Metro News and WVRC Media, and we provide content for them. The Pirates are off, so they would have taken that game tonight, regardless of who the two opponents are. They take most of our high school football coverage, whether it's live or on a delayed basis. I know they put our high school basketball championship broadcasts on, and football and baseball. And I know they take as much of the Pony League World Series as they can, which is produced by WVRC Media. So that's just simply a partnership where we provide content for them, and they really don't mind what it is. They just take our content.
7: I love the content, right?
6: Exactly.
7: I mean, they need content.
6: Yeah, you got to have content. We got to have content here. By the way, we've got texts the last two nights about the Kirk Carissa trial in Clarksburg, right?
7: Yes.
6: In Harrison County. It's been postponed. It's been postponed until October. So back that up a little bit. It was scheduled to start, I believe, on Tuesday, the 25th. But it's been postponed. Texter asking if there's an update on Brennan Laureate. Not yet.
7: No, and I think, you know, all these court cases all around the country, you're seeing a variety of findings. So you just sort of have to let that stuff sort out. I did see today on social media that WVU President Michael Benson was in a video, and Brennan Laureate was one of those that he was talking to. So they were talking about the new apron around the WVU Coliseum, which is in the midst of being repaired. And they were talking to Brennan and a couple other Mountaineers. And so he's right there next to the president, but doesn't have to worry about getting into game opportunity, being eligible for a game just yet. But he's here.
6: Texter says, good evening. I've been trying to find high school football schedules for weeks on WVSSAC.org. What gives? Any idea? Well, yes, I can help. They are there. They've completely revamped their website, which I go to a lot. Anybody who covers high school sports in West Virginia goes to that site a lot. So if you go to WVSSAC.org, at the very top, where you see the list of things you can click on, sports and activities, click on sports and activities, and then find your individual sport, click on football, and then go down about halfway down that page. There's a photo gallery, and about halfway, maybe three quarters of the way down that page, there's a place where you can find a team schedule that you can click on each individual team. And then just below that are the rosters. So the content's still there like it's always been, but it's in a different format, and they've revamped. Took me a couple times this summer to go to that site and figure it out, but it's all there. Texter says, what former WVU running back does Amari Latimer's running style most resemble?
7: Good question. Just in terms of body style, I'm going to go KJ Harris. Big body back with a combination of power and speed. So let's see what he did. Obviously, KJ had fabulous moments, had a 300-plus yard rushing game.
6: East Carolina?
7: Yep, East Carolina. What was that, 04 under Rich Rod. So I'd sort of look at KJ, at least in terms of body style, and good comparison I'd make.
6: 304 Talk 304, that's the text line. Baseball from earlier today. The Cardinals snapped their 5-game losing streak, beat Baltimore 7-5. And J.J. Weatherholt, we talked last night about his move to shortstop because of a broken thumb suffered by Mason Winn, who won the Gold Glove last year. Mason Winn is out for at least 2 to 3 weeks. But J.J. was out of the lineup today. Didn't play second base or shortstop. And usually when he sits, he gets a pinch hit appearance late in the game. He did not get that, so I didn't get a chance to watch that today. That might be the first game all year that I've missed, either watching live or seriously, either watching live or TiVo. I think I've got it TiVo. I'll go home and watch it tonight or speed through it. But JJ was not in the lineup, did not get a pinch hit opportunity, and the Cardinals, who are really really scuffling because of pitching, I don't think they expected to contend, and they didn't construct a bullpen for a contending team. They spent no money on it, and it's been a problem. And now they've got two starters down, so they're really scuffling here in late August to win games. They found themselves in wild card contention, and I think that was somewhat of a surprise for them. So 304 Talk 304, that's the text line. We'll clean up the text when we return. Final segment coming up, it's the CityNet Statewide Sports Line. 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
6: Sitting at statewide sports line, Mountaineer soccer teams were both scheduled to be in action tonight. The Mountaineer men with a very important match at UNC Greensboro, who's ranked. And obviously they've had some trouble scoring goals in the early season. The women had a 2-game trip planned to Princeton and then on to Army, but that game's been canceled.
7: Yeah, West Virginia put out a release on Twitter just within a half hour. Due to severe weather, tonight's match at Princeton has been canceled and will not be rescheduled. West Virginia still will move on and play at Army Sunday afternoon, 1 o'clock. So the women's team, which is top 10 in the country, has its match tonight canceled, but the men have another big road test.
6: It makes you wonder if they started the trip, if they left for that trip yet, or if they got the word. And again, it makes you wonder if it was weather related.
7: Yeah, well, the Twitter release does say weather.
6: Okay.
7: In the Princeton, New Jersey area. So it does seem like we know the Eastern Panhandle of West Virginia got hit hard. Other areas up and down the East Coast seemingly have gotten struck as well, canceling high school football games and at least one women's soccer game.
6: Yeah, as I zoom out here, I was focused on the state of West Virginia, but as I zoom out here, I do see that that New Jersey, middle portion of New Jersey and New York City is getting hit really hard, as is all the way back to like Harrisburg, Pennsylvania. So, yeah, weather forcing. You said cancellation, right? Not going to make
7: yes,
6: that one up?
7: Correct.
6: All right. So women's soccer team game tonight at Princeton canceled. The men still good to go at UNC Greensboro. Again, mm-hmm. Metro News TV coverage of the WBS.
7: Men's game is actually tomorrow night.
6: Tomorrow night, is
7: yeah.
6: it? Oh, okay.
7: Yes.
6: I thought it was tonight. No. Tomorrow night. Thank you. Thanks for correcting that.
7: No.
6: Coverage underway. WBSSAC kickoff classic from Metro News. Clay Battelle and Cameron. That game set to kick off here in just a couple minutes. All right, Greg, it'll be you and Brad. I think we'll have another roundtable previewing high school football games tomorrow.
7: You get your own high school game. Enjoy that one. Everybody enjoy the high school games up and down the state of West Virginia.
6: We'll talk to you tomorrow.

0: forefront of, you know, their offensive system now is running the football. There's a reason why you went out and got the Super Bowl MVP, Kenneth Walker III.
1: Yep.
0: And that's to make sure that you're balanced offensively and to also take a lot of pressure off of the standard in the league. I still believe Patrick Mahomes. Take some pressure off of him.
1: Mm-hmm.
0: Run the football effectively. That's another reason why you go back and bring back Eric Bieniemy. And what I love about Eric Bieniemy, you always need one of those coaches that's, no matter the circumstances, he's going to tell you what you need to hear and not what you want to hear.
1: Absolutely.
0: Now, I love Andy Reid, but we know Andy Reid is not the mindset that Eric Bieniemy is. Eric Bieniemy doesn't mind getting down and dirty and telling you what you need to hear. And if you want to knuckle up, boy, EB doesn't mind knuckling up with you. That's what they need.
1: Eric Bieniemy will knuckle your buck.
0: Sure will.
1: He may be small.
0: He may be short.
1: But he'll lay it on you one way or the other, whether you like it or not. He is Harry Douglas. I'm Freddie Coleman. It's the Afternoon Cool, known as Freddie and Harry. Thanks for being a part of Interline. It to be a part of you. Now, 30 minutes ago, give or take a lie or two, we gave you the biggest if in each division of the AFC.
2: What if I told you?
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2: 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A covenant that split the skies over Berlin. A vow that captured Iwo Jima. 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A sacred trust that defended Kaesong. A pact that dug in Da Nang. A contract that weathered Tet. 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An IOU that braved IEDs in Kandahar. 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